0: hope you're enjoying your Father's Day.
1: Yes, and back to it tomorrow on a Monday. If you want to make sure you have a good Monday and a great week,
0: mm-hmm.
1: there's one thing you want to eat tomorrow morning. We'll get you up to date on this next.

0: Angela, there's one simple thing you need to do tomorrow morning to make sure you have a great day, okay?
1: Okay.
0: Simple happiness boost is by adding a pickle to your breakfast. Yum. Whatever you have for breakfast, just add a pickle on top of it. Maybe you have an egg sandwich, add some pickles. Maybe you're having some oatmeal, sounds weird, toss a pickle on top. They say fermented foods like dill pickles can improve your mood and help kick off your day in style.
1: Do you know how my coworkers would look at me if I came out of the break room with oatmeal with a pickle on top?
2: Yeah, no. Louis, you guys gotta get creative. I keep seeing pickle cream cheese all over social media. It looks so good.
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2: And that's it. 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

0: the same. I always love to test the V-Bro's knowledge and yours.
1: In the game we call Are You Smarter Than a V-Bro? Wherever you are, you can play along as well. We all play together next.

0: just might. So, Kendra, when you and your boyfriend get in a fight, what's it normally over?
1: Money.
0: Money. That's tough. So funny.
1: Either money or honey.
0: One or the other. Actually, that's so funny. There's a list that came out of the number one thing that causes fights. Number three on the list is money. Number two is honey. They're cheating on you. The number one thing that causes a fight more often than not is, any guesses, Mikey, Gianna.
2: Money
3: and infidelity seem like the two obvious ones. What else would somebody get a fight over?
0: A simple little thing. Oh. You walk in the house today.
2: Like
3: their mood?
0: No, that's a good guess.
1: Dishes in the sink.
0: Video game. No, Gianna's getting closer. Not video games. Laundry. Dirty laundry. They say dirty laundry is the number one thing because there's so many different ways of doing it. Guys like us, you put it in the wash, you let it sit there for a few hours. Women think that gets it all nasty, so they want to put it in. Then you get in the argument about how fast you're doing it. They say laundry is the number one thing couples will fight about.
1: Wow.
3: Well, she had something that rhymed with money, honey, and...
2: laundry.
3: E.

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0: early for Halloween decorations?
1: I mean, it's going viral. People are calling it Summerween.
0: Mm-hmm.
1: But again, we're in June.
0: I love it.
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0: personally love this as a Halloween girly, but people are celebrating Halloween in the summer, and it's called Summerween.
1: Yeah, it's group chat tonight. Is it too soon for that? It's not even summer yet. Lexi, what are your thoughts?
2: It's too soon, and it's too hot, and it's pissing me off. I hate it. It makes me angry. Don't do it.
0: No, but it makes me happy.
1: That's another good point, because when I think of Halloween, I think about candy, and eating candy in the summer just doesn't go together for me.
2: Come on, guys. A melted Baby Ruth? Get out of here. No way.
1: No way.
2: We all know what that looks like. No, can't do it.
1: We're going to continue the convo tonight. What are you thinking about this? Hit us up on Instagram at VBros on Air.
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3: 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Yay!

0: Halloween. Amanda, what are your thoughts?
1: I think it should be an all year's Halloween, especially if you're dressing up your skeleton. You should dress them up for every, like, as a Christmas, you know, like summer shorts, Hawaiian shirt, you know.
2: You guys.
1: Keep it going.
2: I live near somebody that has a Home Depot 12-foot skeleton out year-round, and they do this.
1: Yeah.
2: They dress them in summer clothes. They dress them up for Christmas. I love it. I really love it.
0: There's something odd to me about a skeleton in a bikini.
2: No, come on.
0: All right, well, continue the convo on our social media. Curious your thoughts. Hit us up on Instagram anytime, @TheBrosOnAir.

0: Juliana, I want you to look out for something when you go shopping this week, okay?
1: Okay.
2: Oh, what?
0: It's the music that they are playing. Apparently, the sweet spot is about 72 beats per minute or slower. When you hear songs within that realm, it causes you, for some reason, to want to spend more. So you're going to start hearing songs that we play here, like this one. Going down like the...
3: swipe your card and swipe your card and swipe your card.
0: And you know, man, all of a sudden, Teddy Swim starts singing to you, right? Next thing you know, man, I got to get that expensive Wagyu thing, not the basic.
2: Really?
0: Yeah.
3: I feel like the more upbeat the music is, the more I would spend.
2: Yeah.
0: No. Let me tell you one thing. When you start hearing Vince Boone singing to you, you know what I'm saying? You're right there in the frozen food aisle.
3: I do feel like I'm at like a TJ Maxx right now or something.
2: Yeah, what?
0: I'm telling you, you're going to notice it now. This is the type of music you'll be hearing when you're out grocery shopping or maybe at a TJ Maxx.
3: All right, so Gianna, next time you hear that music walk in your store, walk out.
2: Walk out. Run.
1: Sounds good.

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0: Mm-hmm.
1: If you want your relationship to last the summer, we have a list of the top three things couples break up over.
0: Uh-oh.
1: What are they? We'll help you avoid them. We'll talk more next.

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0: joined by Tanya. So we're going to play fill in the blank, okay?
1: Okay.
0: Couples who do blank together live longer. What is that blank?
1: Ooh, that's tough for me. Cook together?
0: Cook together. Mikey, Gianna, what do you guys got? I mean, the easy answer is work out or eat healthy together. That's not the right answer. Definitely not what we're looking for, Gianna.
2: Couples that shower together.
0: Great guess as well, but no, couples. Couples who drink together live longer. Enjoying a bottle of wine with your partner may actually help your longevity. A new study suggests this based on the fact that it's called the drinking partnership theory, where couples with similar alcohol use tend to fight less, they have longer marriages, and ultimately they keep each other's stresses down, so they live longer as well.
3: Oh, you guys are not getting rid of me anytime soon.
2: No.
1: Forever then.
2: I love this. My grandmother and her boyfriend cheers every single night at 5 o'clock on the dot, and they are kicking.
3: I love that. And our grandmother's 98 years old.
2: Yeah.
3: And I stumbled into her house and she's still drinking. So
2: yes.
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0: always love to spread positive vibes with you.
1: Emily, why are you smiling?
2: You know, I went on a first date last night.
1: Oh,
2: and actually went well.
1: There we go.
0: Yes, that's a win.
3: It went well.
1: So have you guys been chit-chatting since?
2: A little bit, yes. Yes. So I will take that as a win because let me tell you what, hard to come by these days.
1: A little summer fling in the making. We're happy for you.
2: Exactly. Thank you.
1: Well, thank you for spreading those positive vibes with the V-Bros.
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Special thanks once again to the ladies of La Seraphim. Always great to see you. Don't forget to follow us, Hip Hop with JoJo, on Instagram. Let's go taming now. 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
3: It's

0: him all the time. He's like, I'm not watching that. But then he'll go home and watch YouTube videos
1: for
0: all
1: like
0: day.
1: 100 hours.
0: Yeah, I'm like, bro.
1: I know.
0: What the heck?
1: I know. So I'm happy to have you. Father's Day weekend. We're in the mix right now with DJ XXXL. Let's go.

0: Lee Kyoko. Released her directorial debut.
1: Amazing.
0: For the movie Girls Like Girls.
1: They look so cute on the carpet. I saw some of the photos you posted. They look so good.
0: So good.
1: Yes.
0: But I mean, this movie has been like 10 years in the making for her, and it was a song that became a music video, then it became a book, and now it's a feature film.
1: Amazing.
0: So, I know.
1: Big congrats to her, for real.
0: Big congrats, Hayley Kiyoko. So if you're listening and you need and you want to go see a movie this weekend, I know Toy Story came out as well.
1: I know.
0: The Girls Like Girls is beautiful. I've seen it twice now. I'm going to go again and see it tonight.
1: Oh, I love it.
0: So huge congrats.
1: Yeah, that's awesome.

0: EJ. EJ is out on vacation. Gabby Diaz is stepping in.
1: Yes, I'm here.
0: And we're going to be right back with the viral mix with DJ Triple XL.
1: Yeah.
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2: 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Yay!

0: girl right here. Her album just came out, You Look Pretty Sad, for a girl so in love. I've been listening to it for repeat. I am obsessed.
1: It's good, obsessed. For sure.
0: So this is the lead single off the album, Drive.

0: CJ is out on vacation. Gabby Diaz is here.
1: Hello.
0: Filling in. And Gabby and I are in a group text that's Love Island fans only.
1: Literally.
0: And it pops off every day because, as you all know, Love Island airs every single day except for hump day.
1: Right.
0: Which I love.
1: And I like After Sun now. I would never watch After Sun before, but I watched it and I'm not mad at it.
0: Okay, so actually somebody wrote me a really lengthy DM about this and I want to discuss it because I was so against After Sun. Like, I just would not watch it.
1: I would not watch it.
0: But they said that it's different this year. So I want to get into that after Bruno Mars' Risk It All on The Vibe.

0: Let's talk Love Island.
1: All things Love Island. Okay, After Sun.
0: Yeah.
1: I feel like collectively as Love Island fans, we have not...
2: You skip through it. There's no point. Yeah. It was boring. It was kind of like, why am I watching this? It's a waste of time.
1: Waste of time.
2: Right.
1: So this year, I heard that they are revamping it and you watched it.
2: I did.
1: So what is different now?
2: Okay, so they have Sierra and Feffi, who are now the new hosts. And what they do is they actually follow the Islanders once they leave the villa. Like when they get sent home, they follow them. They follow them like into their hotel room. They see them opening their phone, talking to their family, getting all of the DMs, getting all the notifications. Like you're seeing all of that in real time.
1: Oh, that's so cool.
2: Right.
1: Why didn't they show that before?
2: I don't know. I feel like, I don't know if, I mean, Maura Higgins was kind of hosting before, and I don't know what the other girl's name is. She was hosting too, but I don't know. It wasn't like that. It was just like, oh, you would come and interview.
1: And get an interview, and that was it. Yeah, or like a boring interview.
2: It would be boring AF, and I feel like Sierra and Feffi are like getting down to it, because even, like, they get followed or whatever. And it's interesting too, like, okay, for with Sean and Beatriz, right? Like, so Sean in particular, like, we saw him find out about the mayor talking about him in real time. Like, we see Sean get on the phone with his mom and his mom telling him, like, hey, I really think you missed out on a connection possibly with Anaya. Right. And then you see Beatriz. Beatriz gets on the phone with her friend, you know, and her friend's like, girl, everybody thinks you are gay. Like, flat out told her, she's like, what? She's like, I'm not. Like, what do you mean? I'm not at all. Like, she's like, that sucks because I'm an athlete and a tomboy. Like, I got to be put in that box.
1: Oh.
2: You know, like, she, so yeah, like, there was just, like, all of that. And then it was funny, too, because they get to the couch and they do the interview with Sierra and Feffi. And they're asking, like, all the right questions, like, all the things that we want to know. And I think it's because Sierra and Feffi are actually fans of the show, whereas, like, Maura was on the show.
1: Right.
2: So I think it's just, like, a little different, like, especially as hosts and just like in reality TV, like I think they just kind of get it a little more and are asking the juicy questions that we want. And so the red flag thing with Sean and Beatriz with him having a kid. And she's like, I'm sorry, I did not fight all these years to beat teen pregnancy to be a stepmom. She like flat out says it to him. So it was pretty good. Like, I was not mad at After Sun at all.
1: Oh, interesting. Okay, well, I always took After Sun off because it's always on a Saturday. So I'm like, okay, I can take, like,
2: a day
1: to be social.
2: Totally.
1: But now that I'm hearing this, I feel like I gotta lock in.
2: You gotta watch it. I think you'll like it because we're getting tea.
1: Yeah.
2: For sure, getting tea.
1: Great. Okay, so now there goes the rest of my social life.
2: One more thing.
1: Yeah. All right, well, anywho, we'll be right back.
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0: EJ is out on vacation. Gabby Diaz is here filling in. And Gabby Diaz is locked in because we are Love Island fans, stands,
1: big time.
0: All the things. But I did want to talk to you about something that I feel like maybe is a cry for help.
1: Okay.
0: We'll get into it after Gracie Abrams hit the wall.

0: It's the Vibe with Tanya Rad and EJ. EJ is out on vacation. Gabby Diaz is here.
1: Hi.
0: Filling in, my Love Island queen.
1: Yes, always got you with this.
0: I do feel like it really consumes my life.
1: And you're watching UK too.
0: Okay, that's what I wanted to talk about because I'm watching Love Island USA and Love Island UK. They are both airing simultaneously at the same time.
1: Is that normal?
0: Yeah.
1: Okay, I was like, I feel like UK is normally like ahead or something. I don't know why. I was like, I feel like them being so like at the same time.
0: They are a little bit, I think, in the UK, but I think we're a couple days behind. It takes a couple days to like come to us on Hulu.
1: Right.
0: I don't know. But they're airing at the same time.
1: Got it.
0: And between the two, I feel like I'm watching almost 3 hours of
1: Love Island.
0: Love Island a day. Which feels like a cry for help.
1: Yeah, I mean, I have to sometimes turn it off because I just do feel like it's too much. I do notice though because I'm not caught up with UK like at all. I want to say maybe I'm 3 episodes in, maybe.
0: Okay.
1: So I feel like on my days, like on Wednesdays, I watch UK, but just 1 episode. Like I'm not giving myself too much, but yeah, you're consumed, girl.
0: Yeah,
1: and your husband's probably like, "What are you doing?"
0: Literally, he's like, "Babe, like." If you think it's a cry for help, it is a cry for help. But he actually enjoys watching the UK.
1: Right.
0: So that's kind of what we watch during our like joint time. And then I have to fit USA in either after he falls asleep, which is hard for me.
1: Yeah.
0: Because I like to go to sleep early.
1: Right.
0: Or I have to like watch it during the day.
1: Yeah, I mean, I'm not going to lie to you. The other day I had to drive a little distance. I had that thing on listening to it on my way driving. I wasn't really watching, but I was like listening to it. And I was like, okay, this is my little podcast right now.
0: I was walking my dog and I saw my neighbor walking her dog and she was watching it on her phone while she was walking her dog. She's like, I got to keep up. And I'm like, it really is like a full-time job.
1: It truly is. It's a lot.
0: But like, I have FOMO. I have like,
1: right, like I need
0: FOMO.
1: If I see our group chat go off and I don't know what the hell is going on.
0: Yeah.
1: Like I had it that first week USA was out. I was so busy. I had no time. Like I was literally barely watching like bits and pieces and our group chat was driving me nuts because normally I am on it,
0: yeah,
1: you know? And I was
0: yeah.
1: like, oh my God, I hate this right
0: yeah.
1: now. You feel so bad.
0: Yes. So I'm like, the FOMO keeps me going. And I'm like, at the end of the day too, it's only through mid-July. So I'm like, it's not that big of a time.
1: Right.
0: Like I, you know.
1: 6 weeks, not too crazy.
0: Yeah. But anyways, I literally am like, do I need to seek help?
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0: EJ is out on vacation. Gabby Diaz is here filling in. Hi. It is. Are you going anywhere this summer?
1: Not really anything planned. I became a homeowner last year, and honestly, it's a sham, y'all.

0: And then in the summertime weekend life.
1: Yeah, no, just have like enjoying summer at home, I guess. Kind of like a staycation in a sense.
0: Exactly,
1: yeah.
0: Well, you know, Zara, this song makes me feel like it's summer.
1: For 24/7.
0: Let's do a little Midnight Sun, Zara.

0: Tanya Rad and EJ. EJ is out. Gabby Diaz is
1: living his best life.
0: And I was telling you about my friend Haley Kiyoko. She is engaged to my best friend, Becca Tilly.
1: Yeah.
0: And she made her directorial debut.
1: So amazing.
0: This weekend, her movie Girls Like Girls is officially in theaters.
1: Right.
0: So if you want to go see a movie this weekend, definitely check it out. But, you know, she got a lot of no's in her day. She got a lot of doors
1: slammed. Been doing this for so long. I interviewed Haley, I want to say it was back in like 2016 in the Bay Area when I was up there full time. And she was just the sweetest, you know, like she was so sweet, and she was working hard then, like had been at it for a while then, you know, so I'm so glad that she's getting her flowers now, because like hard work does pay off. As much as we get discouraged and things like that and get in our own way sometimes because maybe things aren't going the way you want them to go, there's always a plan. And sometimes we just have to wait for it to align.
0: And sometimes you just don't take no for an answer.
1: Right.
0: If they shut the door, you open another window.
1: She figured it out.
0: She figured it out. So I wanted to play this song because it's the song that the movie is about basically all the same thing. This is Haley Kiyoko, Girls Like Girls, right now on The Vibe.

0: EJ is out on vacation. Gabby Diaz is here filling in. And we are just like a short few weeks away from Taylor Swift and Travis Kelce's wedding.
1: Do you believe all of this?
0: I do.
1: I do not.
0: Really?
1: And I like love Taylor, but I'm not a Swiftie like that. You know what I'm saying? Like, I know you are diehard Swiftie.
0: Yes.
1: I am not buying this at all that she's getting married at Madison Square Garden. I think it's BS.
0: Do you think it's happening the weekend of July 3rd?
1: No, I think this is all a ploy.
0: So do you think it's the weekend before?
1: Or after, like, or something.
0: I don't think it's
1: after. Or not after, maybe the weekend before, or maybe it's that weekend just not at Madison Square Garden. I don't see that. Like, I feel like that's crazy. Like, I feel like she's doing all of this to get attention there, and then they're going to be somewhere else.
0: Oh, like, so all the helicopters, everything's, like, there. She's like, gotcha?
1: Yeah, I don't know. I always thought, like, when I heard they were getting married, I was like, oh, she's going to do this, like, on a countryside in Europe, on a
0: or like
1: chateau,
0: rent a whole island. Or
1: right, like something like that, like Madison Square Garden. What? Why?
0: I don't know. I believe it because it's so like there's no windows, there's underground entrances, so people can come in, not get photographed. Like it's private. No,
1: it's New York City.
0: The island thing. Now that I'm thinking about the island, like why didn't they just rent an island and fly all their people?
1: Like
0: in?
1: When money isn't yeah. like a problem, why?
0: Yeah.
1: Why Madison Square Garden? Like, I was so like, what?
0: I don't know, but you know who's going to be there?
1: Who?
0: Ed Sheeran.
1: Oh.
0: So let's do a little Ed Sheeran, Martin Garrix. Repeat it.

Vacation. Gabby Diaz is here filling in. And Olivia Wilde was on the Call Her Daddy podcast this week, and she opened up about her 10-year age gap with Harry Styles and how big of a deal it was. But I just want to point something out that she said that was like really interesting that I never realized. That kind of made me be like, damn, like women get it. We get it so tough sometimes. So we're going to get into it after Teddy Swims, Mr. Know-It-All on

0: EJ. EJ is out on vacation. Gabby Diaz is in.
1: Hello.
0: And we're talking about the Call Her Daddy podcast. She had Olivia Wilde on this week, mm-hmm. and she was talking about how angry everybody was over the 10-year age gap that she had with Harry Styles when they were dating. They dated for like 2 years.
1: Yeah.
0: And she was just saying everybody was really pissed. Like, she was just like, I think that there's this parasocial relationship that people have with Harry Styles. And they were just like really upset about specifically their relationship, but also the age gap.
1: Yeah.
0: But what is so interesting that she pointed out to me is her ex, Jason Sudeikis.
1: Yeah.
0: Who was 50.
1: Right.
0: He'd been dating this girl who was 39, which had an 11-year age gap between the two of them. And nobody commented on that publicly. It was nothing, where Olivia Wilde and Harry Styles was like such a thing.
1: Because he's a teenage heartthrob. Jason Sudeikis is not.
0: But it doesn't matter.
1: It doesn't. You're
0: and
1: right.
0: She was saying like it was Thanksgiving. She was with the kids and there was like paparazzi photos of Jason with this girl in Costa Rica. And she was like, if a mother wasn't with her kids on Thanksgiving, she would be like,
1: yeah,
0: ridiculed. And yet this was like not even a thing. And it just like, it really opened my eyes because I didn't even realize that they had an 11-year age gap.
1: Yeah.
0: But
1: yeah.
0: It was so, such a thing that Olivia Wilde and Harry Styles were.
1: I think it's because of Harry's, like who Harry Styles is. He was a teenage heartthrob in One Direction and nobody wants to think of him being with somebody older.
0: Yeah.
1: I think, and which is kind of weird if you think about it, but like, yeah, it's,
0: I don't know. It made me sad. It just like,
1: it does suck because you're never going to win.
0: Yeah.
1: Like, unfortunately. And I feel like there was already a narrative about Olivia during that time while they were dating.
0: Right.
1: So it was like, it sucks because women can never win.
0: No.
1: Unfortunately.
0: Ain't that the truth?
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She'll be alright. 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

0: strong.
1: Thank you to the callers who came up with that, because now I feel good.
2: So yeah,
3: the
2: good.
3: Michael Bolton version of Hercules. So a bunch of text messages. I'm going to just read you these messages about the song, okay? My boys say that woman's crazy. She's just humming Bluey. Someone says Hercules. Someone says, I like how Sydney just took over the whole show. I figured out the piano sound. You're welcome. It's Broken Catalyst by Ricky Rinaldi. Other people say, piano mystery solved. I'm calling it. I couldn't get through. I'm pretty sure it's a demo song I have on my Yamaha electric keyboard called Broken Catalyst by Ricky Rinaldi. Everyone's saying Ricky Rinaldi. So this is still, the mystery is being solved. I have it here. This is Broken Catalyst by Ricky Rinaldi, which is the song she played. So it's not a song. It sounds like other songs.
4: Oh,
3: but
4: so.
3: This dude put it on the Yamaha. He probably got hired by Yamaha.
2: My way.
4: When you need it most.
3: And then
2: just combined all the songs.
3: That's what it sounds like. And then someone else is like, they're screaming, I'm a 90s baby who loves both Celine Dion and Hercules. I'm screaming at the radio in pure frustration because I knew it was neither of those.
4: Ah.
3: Hi.
2: It was Ricky.
3: I am at my dentist appointment right now, and it is Gentle Dental.
4: This show goes so sideways in so many ways.
3: It's John Jay and Rich.
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1: Sometimes I get these ideas and I post them on Facebook and see if they take off or not. Sometimes I post them on my Facebook. Sometimes I post them on the John Jay Rich Facebook. And this one I thought, and I know we've done something like this on our radio show before, but I posted on Facebook, what's something about yourself that sounds totally made up but is 100% real? And guys, it blew up on the FB.
2: I know.
1: It blew up. In fact, MP had a comment. What do you got, yeah. MP? What's something about yourself that sounds totally made up but is 100% real?
3: 50 years ago, I escaped from jail.
2: That's
3: and
2: cool.
3: Literally one of those things where you crawl through a ductwork and escape through a skyline, the whole nine yards.
1: And are you still currently on the run?
3: No, I actually arrived in San California after escaping and basically went to see my priest because I went to Catholic school. And he contacted an LAPD officer whose name was Thor. It was really cool name. Anyway, Thor said I wasn't on the NCIC and I should just take a bus back. So I did.
2: Bus back to prison?
3: I'm not willing to tell you which jail I broke out of. I'm willing to give you the details of it, but...
2: But that's where you went? You went back to the jail you broke out of?
3: Yeah, I did. I turned myself in 2 weeks later.
4: So how did you break out? Like, did you, like, how they have it in the movies where they take, like, a spoon by the toilet and you, like, dig your way out?
3: It was very similar to that. I could see... And I was in a bullpen area. And in the bullpen area of the jail, of that particular jail, they had a shower and a toilet and tables for people to sit and play cards and all that. And I noticed above the shower that there was a square. You could see the outline that there had been something cemented over or something because you could see the whole square. It was pretty big too. And I finally just decided, I think I know what that square is. It was a ventilation duct that they had decided was risky to have in that area of the jail, so they cemented it over, and I did in fact use a spoon to remove that whole thing, crawl up through the duct. It went at a right angle, and when it came out, I was sitting above the jail cells in a hallway. I used my hands to just push the grate out, and the area that I was in was kind of big, so I was able to put the grate behind me and use my fingernails to push myself out into the hallway. I used my fingernails to hang on to the area where the grate had been, and I got my feet out onto the edge of the ventilation thing, and I jumped. I jumped straight up, and I grabbed the bars protecting her underneath the skyline. But the skyline, the bars weren't really intended to keep people out, I don't think, because they were far enough apart that I could squeeze between them, and then I stood on them, and it was just a regular dome skylight, and I just used my body to push up, using my back to push up until the skylight broke, and some pieces fell onto the hallway, but I don't think they heard me at all. So I scrambled across the roof, jumped down into a tree, a big, like, evergreen tree, and got to the ground and ran away.
1: Okay, so let me just ask you this real quick. So you broke out of jail, you go see a priest, 2 weeks later you take the bus and go back to jail and you don't get in trouble for breaking out?
3: Strangely enough, they didn't even charge me with escape.
1: So were you like, hey man, no, really, I broke out of here, can I come back in? They're like, well, we don't know what you're talking about. You're like, no. They're like, there you are. Come on, where have you been?
5: What? It was probably one of those things where the people who worked at the jail didn't want to get in trouble for having an escapee.
2: Yeah.
5: And they were like, you go back, all is well. We don't need this to become a big media circus.
1: All right, MP. It's a great story, man. Thanks for sharing it with us.
3: I didn't win anything for it, huh?
1: Well, I just want to hear it. We weren't having a problem. Can't you just call in and just say hi and tell us a fun story? Do you want something?
3: Yeah,
1: what do you want?
3: This was one of the better stories of the week, so I was hoping...
1: All right, man. Thank you, man. 877-937-1047. Tell us something about you that's totally true, but everyone thinks it's fake. More of your calls next with John Jay and Rich.
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1: The fun I posted on Facebook, like, tell us something about you in your life. Tell us something about you that sounds made up but is 100% real. Sherry.
2: Yes.
1: Tell us something about you that is totally real but sounds made up.
2: Okay. So in my 20s, I got married, one of my very good friends, and we ended up getting divorced. Still remain friends. We ended up living together just for financial reasons because we were used to having dual income. So I started dating somebody else and they became friends. And so we got married. My first ex-husband was in my second wedding. The three of us lived together the whole time that I was married to my second husband.
3: What?
2: I ended up getting, got pregnant, had a really rough pregnancy. They were both there through all of it. They were both there when my son was born and helped me take care of him for the first year. So we had a very unique family situation for a while.
1: But there was nothing going on sexually between you and your first husband at the time you were married to your second husband. Okay.
2: No. As a matter of fact, when we were on our honeymoon, people thought we were brother and sister.
1: How fun.
4: Oh, my gosh.
1: Okay. Well, all right. That's
4: that
1: a great story.
4: That could have been a red flag.
1: Thank you, Sherry.
2: Thank you.
1: Trent, tell us something about you nobody believes but is 100% true.
5: My wife, a couple of years ago, my wife and I were at Chiefs in Nashville, and we watched Morgan Wallen throw the chair over the wall.
4: Oh, my gosh. Oh my gosh. What a night.
3: Nuts.
5: Yeah, it was pretty crazy. I didn't even know it was what was going on. There was like a little disturbance behind us, and it happened so fast. And then Morgan Wallen's bouncer surrounded him. My wife goes, "That's Morgan Wallen." I was like, "No way, you're lying." And I kind of walked around him, and I was like, "Holy cow, she's not lying."
1: Wow,
4: that's wild. That was a huge moment.
6: Yeah.
4: Like to be there, like a pop culture moment when Morgan Wallen threw that chair off the balcony.
3: That's all he had to say. We all know what he's talking about.
4: Exactly.
5: Yeah, it was crazy. It was crazy. And it's actually going to be like 2 years ago this week. So,
4: wow.
5: And my wife and I won tickets to go see him on Thursday night this week.
3: Did you throw a chair at us?
1: All right, Trent. Thanks, brother. Thanks for calling in.
5: Yeah, thank you.
1: Ellie, what sounds made up but is absolutely true about you and your life?
7: Okay, I swear this is 100% true. I'm technically in La La Land, like actually in it, but not in like a normal way. I wasn't cast or anything. I literally wandered onto the set when I was in downtown LA because I thought there was free coffee and no one stopped me.
3: So you're in the movie like as part of a crowd scene?
7: Correct. Like next thing I know, they're filming a scene and I'm just standing there holding this random cup and just pretending to have a conversation with someone who isn't there. And Ryan Gosling like walks right past me and I didn't leave. I just stayed the whole time because I was too scared I'd get in trouble if I moved. So you can literally see me for like 3 seconds in the background, but to like my family and everyone, I act like I had this major role. And wasn't you? Like, it's such a big deal. So my family pauses the movie every time and they're like, "There she is." And I'm nodding like, "Yeah, Hollywood found me."
4: That's cool.
1: There's a guy I used to work with and he really rubbed me the wrong way a lot. And there was a movie that was out called Passenger 57 with Wesley Snipes. And he said he was one of the cops that arrested him. But in the movie, you can only see his hands. He goes, "Those are my hands." And I'm like, "Sure they are." And it bothered me so much. He said that. But you know, it's funny about your story. Kyle, I thought about you yesterday. I thought this would be so fun for you and me to take this trip. But I don't know if we would get the part. They're casting for Dex

0: Dexter to play victims.
1: Yeah, oh my gosh, I know.
2: I wanted Dexter to kill me.
0: I know, right? But you got to like do something. Say you got to be in New York, wherever they're casting.
1: Oh, that's so good.
0: I was like, if they promise us we could be bodies, I would say we got to do road trip.
1: Yes,
0: and to play a dead body on Dexter.
1: Let's go.
3: That's pretty good.
0: I know.
4: That is dedication because I just got to down there looking at pretty people holding a cup of coffee. Like, being a dead body is commitment.
0: I know. Well, thank you, Ellie, for sharing that story. That's a wonderful story.
4: Thanks, guys,
0: for listening. Aaron, what's totally true about you but sounds made up?
5: Okay, I swear on my life this is real. I legally owned a llama for almost a month back in college.
0: Okay.
5: So my roommate lost a bet at a party, okay? And the guy he lost to actually had a llama. Like, he had the paperwork and everything. And as a joke, they transferred ownership into my name. So suddenly I'm responsible for this llama. He was named Kevin. We kept him in this sketchy backyard behind our apartment. And here's the thing. Kevin hated me. Like, he hated me personally. He would spit at me, only follow me around. Well, one time, he somehow got loose. He chased me into my own car, and he chewed off part of the windshield wiper. The whole time, he's just holding this hateful direct eye contact at me. The animal control, I had them come out twice, but I guess technically I wasn't breaking any rules, so they just told me, like, please don't do this again. Keep the llama locked up. I had to rehome him because my landlord said that the llama had more authority than I did in the home, which
3: that sounds
5: fair,
3: true.
5: Which is true.
3: Yeah. How does one rehome a llama? Where does one send one? Is there a llama rescue?
0: Llama up.
5: You'd be surprised. Yeah. There's Love a ton llama. Of llama places.
0: Yeah.
5: There's actually a llama problem. There's too many of them.
0: I wonder if the llama didn't like you because he was an emu.
2: emu. I am not a llama.
0: I'm an emu.
6: Doug.
0: Well, thanks.
5: Well, I don't get that, but yeah, he was a jerk.
0: You don't get that?
3: Kevin was a jerk.
0: He said he doesn't get it? He said I don't get it. You don't get that? Maybe that's why the llama dog. You don't have a good sense of humor. That's a funny joke.
6: And Doug.
3: You should go chew off his other windshield wiper.
0: Hey, Aaron, thanks for calling in, dude. Thanks for listening.
5: Hey.
0: Back when my son Kemp played flag football, I remember we had to meet at practice one day, and the coach showed up and had a goat with him. Like, you had a goat on a leash. And we're like, why do you have this goat? And he goes, it's a long story. I go, I need to know why you have a goat. And him and his friends got drunk and stole a goat.
2: Oh my gosh.
0: And they put it in the back of his like Range Rover. And then he still had the goat and he had to figure out what to do with the goat.
1: I don't know, maybe give the goat back?
0: Yeah. And you know what's funny? Is that guy that stole the goat, I haven't seen him since. I don't know, I wonder if he got in jail or something.
1: For goat thief.
0: All right, it's John Jay and Rich. C100.

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1: Our phone number is 877-937-1047. The text line, you just text JJR, whatever you want to say, to 96893. I enjoy getting into moments when Kyle loses it.
2: And I think we all love that.
1: You've never seen it. I don't think you've ever seen
2: it. I've seen Kyle pop off at probably one time. I think I've seen it one time. But I don't think it was ever to the level that you guys have experienced. You guys have told me about that. But I have seen Kyle not very happy.
1: Example, one time.
2: I can't remember exactly what it was.
3: I know exactly what it was, but we don't need to bring it up again.
2: We don't need to bring it up.
3: It may start another argument.
2: Was not happy.
1: Okay, well, whatever you saw is a level 5, okay, on a 1 to 10.
3: I will say I reached, it was about a level 6 or 7.
2: Oh, that's high then.
3: Yeah, I did lose it, though, because... So my kids, it's summer break. We're like 2 weeks in. And I said to myself, I'm going to give them a week or two to just like totally do nothing, right? I'm not going to force them. Because like I like to do like reading challenges in the summer just to keep their brains sort of active. But I also like think it's summertime. They need some time to sort of like unwind, right? And then I asked them to pick up their things in the living room because it looked like a tornado had gone like through there. And I'm like, okay, I just need you guys to pick up, you know, just your stuff. Like you've got shoes over there. You've got toys out. You've got all the things. Just pick up your stuff. And they were like, what? I was like, just help clean up. Why are we cleaning up? And I was like, just do it. So they start picking up their toys and they have like such a BA. A BA in our house is a bad attitude.
4: Okay.
3: If you have a BA, you do not get rewards. You do not get to do fun
1: things. You used the phrase BA?
3: Yeah. I'm kind of sensing a little bit of a BA here. And they're like, yeah, ooh, it's like, whoa, it's the summertime. And I was like, I'm asking you to clean up your mess right now. And then my 11-year-old daughter decides to, picture this, they're cleaning up with a very bad attitude. I'm in the kitchen making dinner. And she goes, well, why aren't you cleaning? And I was like, okay. If it were a cartoon, you would see steam literally coming out of my head exploding. I was like, are you kidding me? I'm sitting here making your dinner. I cleaned the entire house 2 days ago, and now your mess is the one that's making it look like a total trash hole. I think you can clean it up!
4: There it is.
1: Like, was it worse than that? Like, you went all, like you're smiling, yeah, but like, you were doing that thing where you don't smile.
3: Like both of their faces, like, completely, like, went blank. They sort of hunched over and then they just like picked up their things and then both of them went back to their room and shut the doors and then it was just quiet for a while and I was like, yeah, be quiet for a while.
1: could we get Addie on the phone to get her version of it?
3: Yeah, we actually could.
1: Could we?
3: But oh, it was very, I will tell you, it was so sweet because I think afterwards she is such like, she has such a big heart. Afterwards, Scott and I were sitting out when they were the doors closed, and we see this paper airplane come out into the kitchen, and it has a sticky note on it. It says, please open and read inside. And inside, she wrote me the sweetest note. She goes, Mom, I'm sorry I snapped at you.
1: That's so clever.
3: The sweetest thing.
2: Man, you guys are about to have some show. Down.
3: No, I am like, I have seen hints of like
4: yeah,
3: the quote unquote teenage years because we can try to call her phone first.
2: Because she does have all the personality, so you know, and she's she is quick with it.
3: We're going to battle.
2: Yeah, I can't wait.
3: I just know it. But the positive thing is like the thing that gives me a little bit of peace about it is like we've had many battles, but we're really good at talking them through Rich. And like coming out the other end more positively with like love, you know, with love.
5: Hi. Hello.
1: Hey, Addie, you're on the radio with us. Is that okay?
5: Yeah.
1: Hey, your mom was telling us a story, and we wanted to hear your version. Okay. It was the other day when she got mad at you and you snapped. What happened?
5: Oh, yeah.
2: She's like, clicking. I forgot about that.
4: Clicking back.
1: What? Tell us, how did you feel? Did it scare you? Just walk us through what happened, and how do you feel?
5: It was... kind of like I was like, why did I say that? And then I was like, oh.
1: And then when your mom got mad, did you get scared?
5: Yes.
1: Yeah, I've seen your mom mad before. I get scared.
4: Yeah, totes.
1: I get scared.
5: We went in to go get ready for bed, and she told us about that we had to do chores, like daily chores now. And we were like complaining about it. And yeah.
3: Yes, because I was like, okay, that's it. The cakewalk is over.
4: No more
3: summer
4: free ride.
3: Is done. I said, you guys are going to have daily chores. And before you do anything fun, you must complete all the chores on your chore list.
2: No, honestly, I think that's so real, though. And Addie, you're not going to love to hear this, but I was very much the same way. My mom did everything for us. We didn't pick up. We didn't do our laundry. We didn't cook. We didn't clean. We didn't do anything but go to like practice and be kids. And now as an adult with a husband, I seriously lack at skills around the house, truly. Like, I'm a little messy. I also will let the laundry pile up. And I wish that my mom would have been like, you need to clean your room.
1: So what are your chores, Addie? What are the chores and are you doing them?
5: So today we have to clean the toilets and wipe down the counters.
1: Dang.
2: I would be telling my mom, absolutely.
1: Holy
2: not.
1: Smokes.
4: Yeah, good.
1: Wow.
2: So hey,
1: you snap at your mom. You got to clean that. What are you, in prison?
2: It's the toilet.
3: And get to work together.
1: So, hey, yeah. Addie, do you have to clean, like, do you have your toilet or do you have to clean everybody's toilet?
5: All of them.
1: All the toilets?
6: I'm sorry for her. The cleaning lady was just here yesterday.
2: Okay. Hey. I was going to say.
4: Hey.
2: Wait, Kyle, do you guys have to clean up before the cleaning lady comes?
3: Oh, yeah.
2: My mom, too. Yeah, and Kadeem, sure. He's like, I don't get it. Why do we have to clean up? And I said, because her job isn't to pick up after us.
3: Yeah.
2: Her job is to deep clean.
3: Yeah. She's being nice enough to come and make sure that our floors and the bathrooms are clean. She doesn't have to pick up your trash.
2: Exactly.
1: Hey, Addie, when you're done there, do you think maybe you can come to my house?
5: Sure.
4: Oh, yeah. Addie's the best.
1: Addie's chores. All Addie. Right. Well, have a great day, Addie.
5: Thanks. You too.
3: Love you.
5: Love you.
1: That's so hilarious.
4: You got good a couple job, of good Kyle. Ones there.
1: Good job, Kyle. I felt for her because, you know, we've seen. Like, imagine,
4: oh, yeah.
1: If Kyle yelled at us the way she's yelled at us before and then told us to clean the toilet,
4: yeah.
1: We'd go clean the toilet.
4: Yeah, we would.
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1: I got a DM from Andrea. Really, really interesting situation she's in. And, well, I said, can we get your number? You got to come and tell the story. Andrea, good morning.
2: Good morning, guys.
1: What's going on?
2: Well, my poor grandmother, she's in her 80s. And my grandpa passed away recently, and she was married to him for over 40 years. And now she is single and ready to mingle and has a very active Facebook life now. And we've noticed she started sharing a lot of pictures of, like, Kevin Costner and, like, sharing from the specific site. And at first we're like, oh, that's weird. And then the more she started sharing, the more we started realizing, uh-oh, she thinks she's talking to this person. And she doesn't even realize it says Kevin Costner fan page. But this account has started commenting on her stuff. She started commenting on his stuff. And we thought it was cute at first. It was kind of silly. You know, he would say how beautiful she is. And then as the weeks went by, we realized she's definitely sending this man money, and she has no idea that these comments are public. John Jay, I think you'll like this. She also thinks she's talking to Mark Harmon.
3: No.
4: Oh, my gosh.
3: Grandma.
1: Wait, what? But first of all, she's a little two-timer, your grandma.
3: I know.
1: She thinks she's really...
2: Mark definitely doesn't make... Kevin Costner is definitely her number one. But, yeah, I told my dad, and I said, you got to tell her. Like, she doesn't know that these are public messages and not him. And she got pretty defensive. She said, no, this is Mark Harmon, and this is Kevin Costner. Don't you worry. It's just friends, and I'm not sending him money. But her Facebook posts are definitely insinuating otherwise.
1: So why would she send Kevin Costner money? I mean, I know he's out
3: Kevin
1: of work
3: say
1: now.
3: He needed it?
1: Because he's like, hey, I'm not in season 6 of Yellowstone.
3: Right.
1: you know what I mean? Like, why would she do that?
2: I know. But she's very happy and does not want people to disrupt her happiness. But she definitely has no idea that these are public messages.
5: Is your grandma, is she, losing her mind? Like, seriously. Because, you know, when you get older, things change and things like that. Is she a little crazy because
2: she's
5: getting older?
2: Definitely. 1,000%.
5: Okay.
2: But still has the capability of sending money.
6: Isn't that the slow roll where they just give her compliments and then soon... I'm air quoting Kevin Costner's going to be like, I need a little money to help Horizon 2 get off the ground, but I'll pay you right back. Isn't that the way those things always roll out?
2: Exactly. But then what's sad is at one point, her most recent message was on his comments, and she said, I'm tired of you, giving me mixed signals. I just want to know the truth. You know, so she's kind of catching on, maybe, that maybe he's a little shady, but...
1: Does she call him Kevin or Kevin Costner?
3: Kev.
2: I think Kevin.
1: Oh, look at this.
2: But anyway, that reminded me of Grant. I just want to know how he handled his situation back in the day with his mom. I feel like I never heard a follow-up.
1: Okay, well, Grant is in here, but let me just read you this headline. I just typed in Kevin Costner scams, and it says, this woman says, big article... I was scammed out of $200,000 by a fake Kevin Costner.
6: Damn.
1: Man, you gotta be.
2: No.
1: Yeah, yeah. All right, so Grant, what happened to you? Because remember, your mom was sending money to
6: Nigeria. I mean, to several people who all ended up being, I think, the same person.
1: But you got very involved.
6: Oh, man. I got blocked by, I was calling down there. Probably 4 or 5 times, a week, and getting a hold of people and talking to them to record evidence, basically, that, hey, this is
1: for
6: a scam.
1: Your mom,
6: yeah.
1: Not for a government or to
6: no,
1: arrest
6: no, no.
1: them.
6: Yeah. I mean, there's no jurisdiction anyway. Nobody can do anything here for a crime that's happening over there.
1: Right.
6: But I think, ultimately, the stuff that ends up happening with, this Kevin Costner scam is they'll say,
4: oh, you caught me. I'm not Kevin Costner, but we have this amazing emotional connection, right? Uh-huh. And then they're like, well, yeah, he is a scammer, but this is why he did this. We still have had these conversations. We've still talked. We've still established this connection. Mm-hmm. Even though he lied to me about being Kevin Costner, he's still a really great guy that needs $200 for a new pair of shoes. Or like some like...
1: And your mom fell for that.
4: Is
1: your mom done with the Nigerian people?
4: I think so. I like, honestly, there's a point too where it's like, I love my mom and I'm not going to be her boss. I'm not going to be the guy who's like, you can't talk to whoever you want to talk to. You can't do what you want to do. So at a point I was just like, you know what? I did everything I could. I've literally become enemy number one in this Nigerian hair salon. I did my part, and she, I think, has now moved on and is now
1: talking to Kevin Costner.
4: Kevin Costner. I'm going to Kevin. I'm going to Uncle Kev's for Thanksgiving.
1: Send him on the link to the fake Kevin Costner. But you brought up Mark Harmon, by the way, Andrea. You brought up Mark Harmon, and we're big fans of Mark Harmon over here.
7: Hello, I'm Mark Harmon. Mark Harmon.
1: This movie starring Mark Harmon on TV. Look at Mark Harmon. It starred Mark Harmon. Wait, look up Mark Harmon, too. Mark Harmon played him early. I think it might have been the 80s or something. And Mark Harmon was really good. Yeah, that's Mark Harmon.
8: What do you see here, Lois?
9: Do we have to...
8: What do you see?
9: A picture of Mark Harmon.
8: A picture of Mark Harmon, the greatest actor who ever lived. Do you see a wheelchair under Mark Harmon?
9: Peter.
8: Lois? Do you see a wheelchair under Mark Harmon?
9: No.
8: No, you do not.
9: Mark Harmon?
1: I was a big fan of Mark Harmon. Anyway, well, we hope she stops sending money to Kevin Costner.
2: Yeah, me too. Well, Grant, I'm glad your mom is doing well too.
4: Well, thank you. I would just tell your dad or whoever is involved just to like, be like, hey, what's the deal? Ask the questions that are hard to give logical answers to. Like, have you met this guy? Are you planning on meeting this guy?
10: Can I meet this guy?
4: What's his plan moving forward with you? And because, you know, you've got a financial and, you know, thing going on. I don't know.
1: Who is this co-star in No Way Out?
4: Yeah.
11: Sean Young.
1: Yeah, that's right. Sean Young. Ask a bunch of Kevin Costner trivia and see if she gets it. All right, thank you, Andrea. Thanks for calling. I hope Grant helped you a little bit.
2: Thanks, guys. I appreciate it.
1: Okay, bye-bye.
2: Bye.
0: Call now. 877-937-1047. Be a part of John Jay and Rich in the morning.
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1: We were talking about sleep divorces the other day because Kyle is sleeping with her dog in another room because her husband is sleeping with the other dog in the other room. Cool. And you're trying, because you're trying to get Poppy, your baby puppy.
2: Yeah, trying to get her sort of acclimated to this life and trying not to invade Daisy's space just that badly, you know?
1: Nikki, you got a sleep divorce?
3: Hi, yes, I do. So my husband and I really have never slept in the same bed for, gosh, maybe more than a few months out of the whole almost 10 years we've been married. So the reason why is because, first of all, he's in the military, and when we first met, he was on, like, a different schedule, so I'd work during the day, he'd sleep during the day, you know, and then vice versa, so that's why we didn't sleep together. But then we started having kiddos, and then they would come into the bed, and he didn't get a good night's sleep, so then he would just sleep in the other room all the time, and it just turned into a thing, and I love it. I'm so all for it.
1: You have your own room, and he has his own room?
3: Well, so we don't really have, the house we're in right now, there is not like a separate guest room. So he just literally, he sleeps on the couch, which I'm like, why do you do that?
2: Oh my gosh.
3: He's so uncomfortable, but it's his choice. And you know, whatever. I get the whole entire huge king size bed to myself.
2: OMG.
1: So you tell him, why do you sleep on the couch? And he's like, man, I slept for 8 months on the floors in Afghanistan out in the Rocky Woods. This couch is comfortable to me. Right.
3: I know. Well, the kids, like, we have three of them now, and our youngest, she's about to be 5 next month, and she still, like, most nights still sleeps with me, so and she's a terrible thrasher. Yeah.
4: Oh, that part's no
3: so
4: good.
3: All my kiddos still like to come and sleep with me, so I don't mind it, and it doesn't give him any room, so, you know, he got kicked out a long time ago.
4: And you guys, is there any plan to go back, or is it just the way it's going to be from now on?
3: I keep telling him, I mean, I do love my space, but I keep telling him, like, it's kind of weird. And as the kids get older, they're going to be like, why is daddy always sleeping on the couch? I'm like, come back to me.
1: That's a great idea.
2: Right.
1: All right. Thanks, Nikki.
3: No, I don't know. You're welcome. Have a good day, guys.
1: You too. Lisa, you have a sleep divorce?
5: Yes, I do.
1: What's your story?
5: Well, we've been married for 21 years. Around the 6-year mark, he had surgery. And after the surgery, I couldn't sleep in the bed with him because he was hurt and I didn't want to kick him or whatever. And I started sleeping on the sofa. And then from there, I kind of moved into the spare bedroom. And I've kind of been there ever since because the surgery kind of damaged some things. And so I kind of been staying there and I kind of love it and I kind of like it. And it's been 15 years.
1: When you say damage some things, are you talking about his privates?
5: I guess you could say so.
1: So,
5: yeah.
1: But that means, so you mean like, so you guys can't do those things? Or be, like...
5: Right.
4: So there's no need to be in the same bed.
1: What kind of surgery was it? I'll make sure I hope I never, ever, ever, ever have to have it. Right. What was it called?
5: Well, he was in Vietnam and I was being born. So he's a lot older than me.
1: Okay.
5: And so it was already kind of, you know, iffy. I guess a relationship isn't based on that solely because, I mean, we're good, you know. Right. And it was a back spinal thing. And he's had like 5 surgeries since.
1: What's your age difference?
5: He has like no feeling from like maybe the waist down to his feet.
1: Got it. But what's your age difference?
5: I'm about to be 60, and he's 76.
1: Okay. Wow. So interesting. Yeah. All right. Well, you're lucky. You have your own room.
4: Yeah, you don't really want your sex life to be referred to as iffy. That doesn't sound awesome.
1: Right.
5: Well, it's been 15 years, and I figure, you know what? I'd rather kind of like, it's like putting a cookie jar in front of a diabetic if you're in the same room, and you know you can't have it, but you want it. So
1: he's turned on by that 60-year-old figure, and he's like, I can't have it. Nothing's working. But dang it. He's like, dang it, Lisa, stop bending over.
2: Oh, my goodness.
5: Every now and then he gets the shakes because he gets a little, you know, I guess there's some nerves that are kind of damaged. So he gets a little shaky, and I'd be like, hey, move it over here.
2: Oh, my gosh.
1: True love. Thanks, Lisa. Have a great day. Thanks for calling in.
4: I'm never going to be the same after hearing
5: that.
1: Bye-bye. Hey there, North Plains. It's Portland.
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1: What's the latest, Rich, with you? And the quick setup was that you were pretty jealous. Jealous is the right word, right?
2: Yeah, well, I guess that's probably
1: insecure.
2: Insecure is probably the best word.
1: Because your wife is going with a very handsome real estate agent to go look at homes at midnight.
2: And she, well, not at midnight, but she left the house looking kind of amazing. Not that she doesn't always look amazing, but I didn't realize that I would feel that way. So what happened was she said, well, why don't you go with me the next time I need to go somewhere? That way, you know, your feelings of me being, you know, by myself with a real estate agent checking out stuff, you'll be with me. So that means now I have to go look at all these places that she's not really all that interested. Because she'll see a place and be like, Kyle, you'll appreciate this. It's not luxe enough. It needs to be luxe.
3: Well, she's got a good eye for aesthetics.
2: Yes. It's like, it's not luxe enough.
1: Wait, so she was going out looking like, you know, a commercial real estate to look at commercial estate, to look at other venues.
2: Yep.
1: You didn't go. She was going with a guy.
2: Yes.
1: And that bothered you.
2: Bothered me.
1: So now she's like, well, then come with me.
2: Yeah.
1: And so, now what? You don't want to go?
2: No, I don't want to go because I got, you know, I got theoretically stuff to do that I could be doing instead of that.
1: But have you checked out the guy yet? Is he good looking?
2: Yeah.
1: Is he chiseled?
2: He's really good looking.
1: Oh, yeah.
3: What does he look like? I'm like, describe him to us.
2: He looks like a professional business guy, kind of a, you know, maybe a little salt and pepper in the beard, but he's tall, thin, kind of muscular.
3: Okay.
2: Pulled up in a very nice, like, Lexus SUV. You know, kind of has his act together, speaks well, deep voice. And when he shook my hand, I thought he was trying to crush my hand. Because I feel like I know how to shake a hand now. I can go in with a pretty firm handshake. And he out-firmed my handshake where he tried to get it where you kind of get, you know, get your fingers where he kind of crushes the knuckles a little bit.
3: He's letting you know what's up.
1: Well, you know what's funny? Yesterday, I just saw a video by one of these FBI, CIA guys and tells you how to deal with manipulators and stuff and how to defuse them. And he literally said, when someone does that to your hand, you go, whoa, hey, boy, hard handshake. I read somewhere that means that you're trying to be an alpha male. And it just diffuses them. Yeah, because then they're like, oh, dang. Like,
2: what he tried to do is, you know how some people try to shake your hand and they try to put your hand over your hand while they crush it?
1: Yeah.
2: So, but I kind of twisted it the other way, so we ended up even. But I will say Stacey was really cool, you know, talked about, you know, she talked about me nicely, almost like I was her puppy, though. This is my little husband, Richard.
1: So you've already done it. You already looked at places, or you're going to go look at places.
2: Yeah, we were in Tempe yesterday, just a lovely part of town.
1: You, her, and Steve.
2: Me, Stacey, and real estate Steve.
1: Hey, Cassie.
4: I have a story that nobody would believe.
1: Go ahead.
4: So when I was 13, my mom and I were like looking for moving boxes behind a grocery store one night. And we saw this lady in like a really nice car, and she was trying to get something heavy out of her trunk. And my mom was like, oh, I should help her. And I was like, no, mom, like, what if she's trying to dump a body? Like, I'm like scared. I'm like, you're not going to do that. So come to find out, we find out later on the news that she was indeed dumping her husband's torso.
3: No!
1: Oh my God!
3: No way! No!
4: Yeah. It happened in 2000. I think her name was like Victoria or Veronica, like Papa or something. Like, there's a news article. You can Google it.
2: Where was the rest of the body?
4: Yeah, she was like a hairdresser, and she killed her husband and like chopped him up and dumped her torso.
1: So what city did this take place in?
4: In East Mesa, behind Abash's.
1: Are you looking up? Oh, behind Abash's. It always happens behind Abash's.
2: Well, they got the best trash cans behind Abash's.
3: Oh my goodness.
1: You find it?
3: Yeah.
1: What's it say?
3: It says, Valerie Pape, the case of Scottsdale salon owner turned torso murderer. A petite blonde wearing sunglasses and gloves parked her Jaguar behind a Mesa grocery store, pulled out a heavy plastic bag, and struggled to hurl him into a trash bin.
2: What in the?
1: And there's she Cassie 47. And her mom.
4: She
3: was 60.
1: Cassie and her mom just hanging out behind the Bashes.
3: What?
2: Why were you behind the Bashes?
3: That's a good question.
4: We were looking for moving boxes.

0: Oh, yeah.
1: Well, that's a good place to go, too.
2: But no, I go to Safeway. I go to Safeway for moving boxes.
0: From now on, yeah. Wait, so when you guys saw that story, like, did you guys go to the police and say, hey, we saw her trying to dump it, or did you kind of just leave it alone?
3: No, I think we were both just in shock, because I literally joked, because I was scared. I was like, Mom, we're not going to just, like, help a random person. Like, what if she's dumping a body?
2: Do you know the story behind it? Like, what happened to her? That should be one of those, like, crime junkies does a story on that.
0: Yeah, so,
2: like,
0: it says that she shot him.
3: Right?
2: And then chopped him up?
0: And then chopped him up.
2: How do you chop up a body? Where do you put all that blood?
4: I just watched Dexter.
1: I mean, but he's a professional.
2: So, do you know any more about it? Is she in prison? Did she get life?
3: I don't know that very much more about it other than just like what I've seen on news articles.
2: I just see the CCTV footage from behind the bashes, and there's Cassie and her mom with their eyes wide open watching this woman hurl this glad trash bag of bodies.
4: Could you imagine if they did actually walk up to her and ask for help? Like that, like maybe she would have turned on you.
0: Mm. Right. Because you can't leave any loose ends.
4: No.
0: She was sentenced to 16 years in prison with no parole.
1: Oh, so
2: that's
1: it?
2: She could be out. 16, she would be out.
1: She's
2: it was 2000.
1: She'd probably do it here now.
2: Oh, gosh. Oh, if you're calling in, Valerie Pape, could you call in? I want to know what's going on. So, how do you get 16 years for killing somebody?
0: I don't know.
2: I mean, you would think there'd be more than that. Obviously, there's a lot more to this story.
4: Maybe, some self-defense or something.
2: Oh, yeah. Man.
0: Yeah, it says that she admitted to shooting him during a fight, but didn't say anything about how he was dismembered or where the rest of the remains are.
2: You think shooting him is enough?
4: Right. You would think.
2: She had to chop him up.
1: Well, if you got
2: to
1: get rid of the body,
2: But if you're
1: going to
2: chop him up, though, why are you throwing him all the way in a dumpster? Why wouldn't you take some out, like drive some out to Lake Pleasant, put chunks of bodies everywhere.
1: I know how to hide the rest of them.
2: I'd be so good at hiding a body.
1: Oh no, you would not.
2: I totally would. I totally would.
1: You come in here and talk about it the next day.
2: Okay, watch.
4: She's in France.
2: When Nick's not here.
0: She left to France?
2: When Nick's not here next week, I'm going to be like, told you.
4: She was released and deported in 2016.
0: Wow. And it says she only got second degree, so it wasn't
2: French.
0: Like she planned it.
2: So they like kicked her out of the country.
0: Yeah,
4: it was probably one of those things like the second degree is like you were in a fight. It was a rage.
0: Yeah,
4: right.
1: A crime of passion.
0: Yeah.
2: Wow, Cassie, man, way to change the whole vibe of the show today.
1: Man. Yeah. And that's why when you go behind the bashes now, they say this trash can is for us only. They don't want you dumping bodies in there.
4: Right.
3: And they also, like, grocery stores all compact their boxes now. So you can't take their boxes anymore to use them for moving unless you ask them before they do it.
1: That's true. I used to work for a grocery store. We had a big compactor out back.
2: Well, thanks, Cassie. Yeah. Thanks for calling in. Thank you very much. I love it. Thank you.
3: Have a good day,
2: guys. You too.
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1: Hey, Jen.
2: Hey, what's up? Good morning, guys.
1: What's up with you? What can we do for you?
2: I texted you. I wanted to call you. I was up super early, and I needed a couple suggestions, and I was hoping to get a little John Jay Sparkle love prayer at the end. So, one, I was up super early, but I realized that y'all don't do daylight savings. So you were well into the show when I was trying to call. I thought I was going to be like the first one. But I was up super early, and I'm getting surgery today, so I just wanted a little sparkle prayer.
1: A little sparkle? There's a little sparkle. Wait, first of all, let's go over a couple things. You got up early. We don't do daylight savings. So what city are you in?
2: I'm in California now. I lived in Scottsdale for 8 years, and I listen to y'all every single morning on the way to work.
3: Right on.
2: So, yeah, so I listen to you guys here normally a day later on the podcast because I'm not up early enough to listen to it on iHeartRadio normally. But yeah, I've been up since 5, so I'm feeling it. It's going to be a good day.
1: Jen, I said, what city do you listen to? Where do you live? You said California. As far as I know, that's not a city.
2: Yes, I'm sorry. Orange County, California.
1: Orange County.
2: I live, okay. Yes, I live in Orange County.
1: I've been there. There's a really big mall there. And that was South Coast Plaza. South Coast Plaza. Have you been to that mall?
2: I live right by South Coast Plaza. It's a very fancy schmancy. Yeah, that's where you go to Prada.
3: You're fancy.
1: Yeah, I used to meet my mom there and my sister.
2: You're fancy too.
1: Anyway, what kind of surgery are you having?
2: I am getting a kidney.
4: Yay!
1: You're getting a kidney?
4: Oh my gosh.
3: Elective?
2: I am getting a kidney. Yep.
1: Did you get it at that mall?
4: It is fancy.
3: Right next to Prada.
2: I got it for like $15 at a mall that was closing. And like he said, there was a deal. And I was like, I don't really need another kidney, but sure. I mean, a deal's a deal. So.
3: Sale on organs.
1: Are you getting it from actor Jesse Eisenberg? He was in the news for donating. He's going to donate a kidney last week. Could it be you?
2: No, it's not me. It's my dad.
1: Your dad's giving you a kidney?
4: Sweet.
1: Wow, Jen. Wow, what an incredible human being. Tell us that story.
2: I'm very excited. I'm 32, so it's pretty young to be on dialysis, but I've been on dialysis for a year, and my dad is going to donate his kidney to me. And what's really interesting, actually, kind of gross to some people, so trigger warning, when they do it, I thought they took out the kidneys that don't work and put the good kidney in. They actually just shoved the third one in there.
3: Oh, I didn't know that.
2: I'm just going to have 3 kidneys. Yeah, I found that out. Very interesting.
3: What happens if your other one that's not working comes back online? Is that possible or no?
2: No, I think it's flipped, like how if you get a vasectomy, like it might come back to life, I guess, to like regenerate like the liver, but I don't think that would happen. It'd be like a zombie kidney.
1: Well, what are you going to the surgery?
2: A couple hours, so I'm just chilling in pre-op right now.
1: Well, good luck, and we're praying for you, and we hope that you have many, many, many years, and tell your dad that we think he's an incredible human being. That is awesome. Call us the next couple days when you're recovering. Let us know how you're doing.
2: Okay, I'll let you know how the triplets are doing in there.
1: All right, thanks, Jen.
2: They told me the other two are just going to like shrivel up. I'm like, that's really gross. Can you take them out? And they're like, nah.
1: Here's one more prayer for you. Have a great day, Jen. Thanks for listening.
2: Two prayers. Yep. Okay, thanks, guys. Have a good day.
1: Oh, you know, hold on. They give you 3 prayers. You have 3 kidneys.
2: Oh,
1: there you go.
3: That's for the zombie kidney right there.
1: All right, Jen. God bless you. Thanks for listening.
2: So magical. Thank you. God bless.
1: Bye.
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1: Lots going on with Peyton's hair. And what else? All the celebrity products you're buying.
2: Like. Yeah, quite literally. So I bought the new Cardi B hair launch. It's called Good Grow or Grow Good, something like that. Something like that. I don't know. But I'm like really excited because it came in the mail yesterday and I got like this super moisturizing thing that's supposed to make my hair grow super long because that's my problem with my curly hair. Shrinkage is real, okay? When it's curly, it's like up to my shoulders. When it's straight, it's like midway through my back.
1: So is it shampoo?
2: It's like a shampoo and conditioner.
1: So it's Cardi B put her name on a shampoo.
2: Cardi B, it's hers. But she's like Cardi B's natural hair is so long. So I want my hair to be long and luscious and delicious like hers.
1: Oh, your hair looks healthy to me.
2: Thank you.
1: Didn't you say you just washed it or something?
2: I did just wash it for the first time in over a month.
1: Is that normal?
2: When my hair's straight, yeah, I don't really wash it because then if I get water on it, it goes back to curly.
1: Because I feel like my wife washes her hair all the time.
2: Yeah. But we have different kind of curls.
1: So that's it because you have
2: Different kind of curl pattern. But then I'm on this like celebrity product kick because I bought the Rode collaboration with Justin Bieber.
3: Is that the like pimple patches?
2: Yes.
4: Oh,
2: yes.
4: That just came out.
2: I know. It has so I got the pimple patches and then I got like these hydroclonic eye masks that go under and then a Rode lip gloss.
3: Do you love them or have you gotten them yet?
2: I haven't gotten those yet. They were shipped this morning.
4: Are you going to try to get a pimple so you can use the pimple patching thing?
2: I've been breaking out lately, actually.
3: I love looking forward to something in the mail. Like, you know, something's coming.
1: You know what's funny? My wife was gone for 2 weeks and no packages came.
4: I bought a celebrity thing that is totally different than what it looks like in the ad. And now that I'm talking about it, you're going to see it on your Instagram because that's where I get it. It's David Beckham and he's got this drink, this powder. That's supposed to like reinvigorate your cells and help your
1: brain.
4: What's
1: it called?
4: I think it's called ID8. It's in a little red box. The packaging is awesome. And you show him like pouring it in a cup and it's like this creamy red deliciousness. And it's supposed to like wake up your mitochondrial cells.
1: Did you do it already?
4: Yeah, I've been doing it for a while and it tastes terrible.
1: Really?
4: Yeah.
1: I have not heard of it or seen it.
4: It's like chalky red. Like it's almost like if somebody took all the joy of lemonade and just robbed your lemonade of all the joy. Yeah. So I don't know if it's working or not because I feel the same.
2: I want to try the Kylie Jenner, the K2O powder. And it has like, it's like a hydration powder, but it has beauty boosting ingredients. So it like works from the inside out.
1: Well, I'm doing the Khloe Kardashian popcorn. I freaking love that stuff. I love that stuff.
2: Have you tried the chips yet?
1: No, I haven't.
2: She dropped the chips.
1: I feel like even though they're chips, it's not healthy. For some reason, I feel popcorn's healthy.
2: Okay.
1: All right, so I do her pop. I do her cheddar popcorn and the Lesser Evil popcorn. But because she's a celebrity, that's the one I get. And I think her popcorn tastes great. I haven't met one other person that likes it because they say it's too chalky or whatever, but I think it's great. But speaking of hair, I forgot to tell you guys this. So I started that GLP-3, right? Retinoid thing like a month ago. So far, no results. But when they were sent to me, and I've never heard of this before, they sent me shampoo with peptide in the shampoo. You ever heard of that?
2: Yeah, I just got a shampoo and conditioner with peptides in it.
1: Really?
2: Yes. And collagen, I think.
1: Yeah, that's the peptide. Yeah. Where'd you get it? How'd you get it?
2: I don't know. My mom got it for me.
1: Yeah, I'm afraid to open it. I haven't done it yet.
2: Mine is in like a really pretty pink and blue container.
1: I
2: wonder if it's the same brand.
1: I don't. What's your brand?
2: I don't know.
1: Oh, I can tell you everyone's asking me where I got my. No, I don't want to say it yet. But anyway, so
4: Where
1: I got my peptides.
4: Oh.
1: The Retta, because it's not legal.
3: Yeah, maybe keep that to yourself.
4: Which is everything you're looking for. If the FDA approved it, you'd be like, eh. But because you got to go somewhere.
1: That's right. I think when the FDA approves something, I feel like it's not as important. It's not as, because they make it, they're controlled by Big Pharma.
4: Yeah, here's John Jay's perfect formula. If he has to meet you somewhere in an underground parking garage and you just throw it out of your trunk to him.
1: That's right.
4: And you can't even pay cash.
1: That's right.
4: Then he'll do it.
1: So you haven't tried the shampoo yet?
2: No, this is what I use for my shampoo. So maybe I'm wondering if my curls are popping because of the peptide collagen shampoo and conditioner.
1: Maybe that's what it is.
2: This is the first time I've used it, is this hair wash.
1: So I got this. I haven't tried the shampoo yet because I feel like I have to finish the current bottle of shampoo that I have before I open a new bottle of shampoo. And now that I have this special brush my wife got me from France, I'm going to like massage the peptides into my scalp. And,
4: you know, special brush.
1: It is a special brush.
3: You're so extra.
1: I didn't ask for this brush. She just bought me this brush.
4: My wife, Stacey, said that your beauty routine is a lot more intense than all of the models she works with.
1: I got my skin better yesterday. I freaking love skin better. So I've been doing skincare on my face for a year now.
2: Wow.
1: Right? Because like I said in my video, if I posted yesterday, I don't know if you guys saw it, but my face... It's my moneymaker.
4: It's my moneymaker. My money cost her. My face cost me.
1: Your face costs other people money.
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1: Sometimes I get these ideas and I post them on Facebook and see if they take off or not. Sometimes I post them on my Facebook. Sometimes I post them on the Jay and Rich Facebook. And this one I thought, and I know we've done something like this on our radio show before, but I posted on Facebook, what's something about yourself that sounds totally made up but is 100% real? And guys, it blew up on the FB.
2: I know.
1: It blew up. In fact, MP had a comment. What do you got, yeah. MP? What's something about yourself that sounds totally made up but is 100% real?
3: 50 years ago, I escaped from jail.
2: That's cool.
3: Literally one of those things where you crawl through a ductwork and escape through a skyline, the whole nine yards.
1: And are you still currently on the run?
3: No, I actually arrived in San California after escaping and basically went to see my priest because I went to Catholic school. And he contacted an LAPD officer whose name was Thor. It was really cool name. Anyway, Thor said I wasn't on the NCIC and I should just take a bus back. So I did.
2: Bus back to prison?
3: I'm not willing to tell you which jail I broke out of. I'm willing to give you the details of it, but...
2: But that's where you went? You went back to the jail you broke out of?
3: Yeah, I did. I turned myself in 2 weeks later.
4: So how did you break out? Like, did you, like, how they have it in the movies where they take, like, a spoon by the toilet and you, like, dig your way out?
3: It was very similar to that. I could see... And I was in a bullpen area. And in the bullpen area of the jail, of that particular jail, they had a shower and a toilet and tables for people to sit and play cards and all that. And I noticed above the shower that there was a square. You could see the outline that there had been something cemented over or something because you could see the whole square. It was pretty big too. And I finally just decided, I think I know what that square is. It was a ventilation duct that they had decided was risky to have in that area of the jail, so they cemented it over, and I did in fact use a spoon to remove that whole thing, crawl up through the duct. It went at a right angle, and when it came out, I was sitting above the jail cells in a hallway. I used my hands to just push the grate out, and the area that I was in was kind of big, so I was able to put the grate behind me and use my fingernails to push myself out into the hallway. I used my fingernails to hang on to the area where the grate had been, and I got my feet out onto the edge of the ventilation thing, and I jumped. I jumped straight up, and I grabbed the bars protecting her underneath the skyline. But the bars weren't really intended to keep people out, I don't think, because they were far enough apart that I could squeeze between them, and then I stood on them, and it was just a regular dome skylight, and I just used my body to push up, using my back to push up until the skylight broke, and some pieces fell onto the hallway, but I don't think they heard me at all. So I scrambled across the roof, jumped down into a tree, a big, like, evergreen tree, and got to the ground and ran away.
1: Okay, so let me just ask you this real quick. So you broke out of jail, you go see a priest, 2 weeks later you take the bus and go back to jail and you don't get in trouble for breaking out?
3: Strangely enough, they didn't even charge me with escape.

0: struggling with escape.
1: So were you like, hey, man, no, really, I broke out of here. Can I come back in? You're like, well, we don't know what you're talking about. You're like, no. They're like, there you are. Come on, where have you been?
2: What? It was probably one of those things where the people who worked at the jail didn't want to get in trouble for having an escapee. And they were like, you go back, all is well. We don't need this to become a big media circus.
1: All right, MP, it's a great story, man. Thanks for sharing it with us.
0: I didn't win anything for it, huh?
1: I just want to hear it. We weren't having a can't you just call in and just say hi and tell us a fun story? Do you want something?
0: Yeah,
1: what do you
0: want? This was one of the better stories of the week, so I was hoping.
1: All right, man. Thank you, man. 877-937-1047.

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1: For fun, I posted on Facebook, like, tell us something about you in your life. Tell us something about you that sounds made up but is 100% real. Sherry.
2: Yes.
1: Tell us something about you that is totally real but sounds made up.
2: Okay. So in my 20s, I got married, one of my very good friends, and we ended up getting divorced. Still remain friends. We ended up living together just for financial reasons because we were used to having dual income. So I started dating somebody else, and they became friends. And so we got married. My first ex-husband was in my second wedding. The three of us lived together the whole time that I was married to my second husband.
3: What?
2: I ended up getting, got pregnant, had a really rough pregnancy. They were both there through all of it. They were both there when my son was born and helped me take care of him for the first year. So we had a very unique family situation for a while.
1: But there was nothing going on sexually between you and your first husband at the time you were married to your second husband. Okay.
2: No. As a matter of fact, when we were on our honeymoon, people thought we were brother and sister.
1: How fun.
4: Oh, my gosh.
1: Okay. Well, all right, that's
4: that
1: a great story.
4: That could have been a red flag.
1: Thank you, Sherry.
2: Thank you.
1: Trent, tell us something about you nobody believes but is 100% true.
5: My wife, a couple of years ago, my wife and I were at Chiefs in Nashville, and we watched Morgan Wallen throw the chair over the wall.
4: Oh, my gosh. Oh my gosh. What a night.
3: Nuts.
5: Yeah, it was pretty crazy. I didn't even know it was what was going on. There was like a little disturbance behind us, and it happened so fast. And then Morgan Wallen's bouncer surrounded him. My wife goes, "That's Morgan Wallen." I was like, "No way. You're lying." And I kind of walked around him and I was like, "Holy cow, she's not lying."
1: Wow. That's
4: wild. That was like a, it was a huge.

0: culture moment, like to be there, like a pop culture moment when Morgan Wallen threw that chair off the balcony.
1: That's all he had to say. We all know what he's talking about.
0: Exactly.
2: Yeah, yeah, it was crazy. It was crazy. And it's actually going to be like 2 years ago this week. So,
0: wow.
2: And my wife and I won tickets to go see him on Thursday night this week.
3: I was there.
1: Charitas?
3: Hi, Trent. Thanks, brother. Thanks for calling in.
2: Yes. Yeah, thank you.
3: Ellie, what sounds made up but is absolutely true about you and your life?
4: Okay, I swear this is 100% true. I'm technically in La La Land, like actually in it, but not in like a normal way. I wasn't cast or anything. I literally wandered onto the set when I was in downtown LA because I thought there was free coffee and no one stopped me.
1: So you're in the movie like as part of a crowd scene?
4: Correct. Like next thing I know, they're filming a scene and I'm just standing there holding this random cup and just pretending to have a conversation with someone who isn't there. And Ryan Gosling like walks right past me. And I didn't leave. I just stayed the whole time because I was too scared to get in trouble if I moved. So you can literally see me for like 3 seconds in the background, but to like my family and everyone, I act like I had this major role. And wouldn't you? Like, it's such a big deal. So my family pauses the movie every time and they're like, there she is. And I'm nodding like, yeah, Hollywood found me.
0: That's, you know, cool.
3: There's a guy I used to work with, and he really rubbed me the wrong way a lot. And there was a movie that was out called Passenger 57 with Wesley Snipes. And he said he was one of the cops that arrested him. But in the movie, you can only see his hands. And he goes, those are my hands. And I'm like, sure they are. And it bothered me so much. He said, yeah. But you know, it's funny about your story. Kyle, I thought about you yesterday. I thought this would be so fun for you and me to take this trip. But I don't know if we would get the part. They're casting for Dexter to play victims.
0: Yeah.
5: Oh my gosh.
3: I know.
0: Dexter to kill me?
3: I know, right? But you got to like do something. Say you got to be in New York, wherever they're casting.
0: Oh, that's so good.
3: I was like, if they promise us we could be bodies, I would say we got to do road trip.
0: Yes.
3: And to play a dead body on Dexter.
0: Let's go.
1: That's pretty good.
3: I know.
4: That is dedication, because I just got to down there looking at pretty people holding a cup of coffee. Like, being a dead body is commitment.
3: I know. Well, thank you, Ellie, for sharing that story. That's a wonderful story.
4: Thanks
3: for listening. Aaron, what's totally true about you but sounds made up?
6: Okay, I swear on my life this is real. I legally owned a llama for almost a month back in college.
3: Okay.
6: So my roommate lost a bet at a party, okay? And the guy he lost to actually had a llama. Like, he had the paperwork and everything. And as a joke, they transferred ownership into my name. So suddenly I'm responsible for this llama. He was named Kevin. We kept him in this sketchy backyard behind our apartment. And here's the thing. Kevin hated me. Like, he had me personally. He would spit at me, only follow me around. Well, one time, he somehow got loose. He chased me into my own car, and he chewed off part of the windshield wiper. The whole time, he's just holding this hateful direct eye contact at me. The animal control, I had them come out twice, but I guess technically I wasn't breaking any rules. So they just told me, like, please don't do this again. Keep the llama locked up. I had to rehome him because my landlord said that the llama had more authority than I did in the home, which
1: that
6: was
1: sounds
6: fair,
1: true.
6: Which is true.
1: Yeah. Mm-hmm. How does one rehome a llama? Where does one send one? Is there a llama rescue?
3: Llama up.
6: You'd be surprised. Yeah. There's Love a ton llama. Of llama places.
3: Yeah.
6: There's actually a llama problem. There's too many of them.
3: I wonder if the llama didn't like you because he was an emu.
0: emu. I am not a llama.
3: I'm not a llama. I'm an emu.
7: Doug.
3: Well, thanks.
6: Well, I don't get that, but yeah, he was a jerk.
3: You don't get that?
1: Kevin was a jerk.
3: He said he doesn't get it? He said, I don't get it.
0: He didn't get it.
3: You don't get that? Maybe that's why the llama doesn't. You don't have a good sense of humor. That's a funny joke.
7: And Doug.
1: You should go chew off his other windshield wiper.
3: Hey, Aaron, thanks for calling in, dude. Thanks for listening.
6: Hey.
3: Back when my son Kemp played flag football, I remember we had to meet at practice one day, and the coach showed up and had a goat with him. Like, you had a goat on a leash. And we're like, why do you have this goat? And he goes, it's a long story. And I go, I need to know why you have a goat. And him and his friends got drunk and stole a goat.
0: Oh my gosh.
3: And they put it in the back of his like Range Rover. And then he still had the goat and he had to figure out what to do with the goat.

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1: Let's go. Time for Stacks and Hacks. I have stacks of information. Rich has life hacks. There's a new trend called practice dating. Has anyone here ever heard of it?
2: No.
1: I like it. I like it a lot. Because, you know, when you start dating somebody, you start dating and you're like, it's not working. I can't find anybody. I think sometimes you got to, maybe that person's or the type you're looking for is not your type. So I always tell my friends, I go, find somebody, do something totally different. Practice dating is this. You go on casual dates with people that aren't your type. It's supposed to lower the pressure by helping you build confidence and improve your conversation skills. It's like when you go out with someone that you don't know, you're just kind of like practicing.
3: I don't like it. I don't like it because what if you're on a date with somebody and you are their type? Technically, you're just wasting their time.
4: That's kind of true.
3: Like you could really let someone down if they were really into and you're all in there like, oh, I'm just chatting so I could find someone who's, you know, I don't know.
4: But yeah, what could happen
5: I would never
4: is,
5: be into you.
4: Is you go, oh my gosh, you are, I never thought you were my type, exactly. But I actually really like you.
1: That's what I think.
4: This is something special.
3: Yeah, that would be awesome.
1: That's exactly what I think. New survey asked people why their devices aren't updated. Think about that for a second, because my wife never updates her devices. So what do you think of the top answers why you never update?
5: For me, like, other things don't work with it once you update it.
4: Kyle, do you mean like a whole new device or like updates on your phone?
1: Updates on your phone.
4: Oh, they don't have auto update on.
1: That's why.
3: I would say it would be like because you don't like the new features that are on the phone.
1: They forgot it's available. They're worried it'll make things worse, and they don't want AI features added in.
5: Yeah, like spyware.
1: You guys know what Sherwin Williams is, or Sherwin Williams, the paint company? They just named, and it's so funny. This is about paint. I kind of had a little, oh. They just named their loneliest color.
5: Oh, what is it?
1: It's the one that is rarely purchased. No one ever gets it, but they still make it. The color is called Offbeat Green. It looks like broccoli and asparagus soup.
4: Ew.
3: Hey, I want to look it up.
4: Who's using that color?
1: It's such a lonely color.
5: Aww. They always have a gallon of it if you need it, though.
1: Have you guys ever heard of email apnea? Email apnea.
4: What's
1: it's
4: that?
1: Where you hold your breath while reading an email or answering a text, and it could be quietly adding stress to your day. So think about that next time you read an email, if you'll hold your breath. I don't think I do. McDonald's is testing a new AI system that can chat with customers, take orders in multiple languages, and help run the restaurant operations behind the scenes. I saw a video of it. It's pretty freaking awesome. Like, and it remembers your order, too. If you ever come back there, you say, hey, it's Kyle Unfug. Oh, hey, Kyle, did you want the same thing? And it's all AI. It's all
4: freaking awesome. I don't like it.
1: 76-year-old woman in Florida has been sending all of her money to someone claiming to be Liam Neeson.
4: Oh, no. No, these poor old people.
5: Oh,
1: she's
5: no.
1: So insistent that she was arrested for punching a family member in the face who took her phone away to stop her from sending money to Liam Neeson.
4: Oh, sad. Wow. My gosh.
1: Yeah, it's so sad. Mm-hmm. I guess a bunch of horses that are in the racing world, you know, like the Kentucky Derby and stuff, these top horses are being successfully cloned. And now it's complicating the world of equestrian sports.
4: Why?
1: Because they're cloned, I guess. I don't know.
4: Why would that complicate it? Is that illegal?
1: Maybe.
4: Is that like PEDs, like performance enhancing?
1: Yes, I think so.
4: Except it's PECs, performance enhancing clones.
1: Yeah, that was some dish. Nicolas Cage got that TV show called Spider-Noir. It's number one. It's one or two on Amazon. And I guess, did you know Nicolas Cage turned down the role of Shrek in Shrek, Neo in The Matrix? He turned down Harry in Dumb and Dumber and Aragorn or whatever in Lord of the Rings. Those roles went to Mike Myers, Keanu Reeves, Jeff Daniels, and Viggo Mortensen.
5: Wow.
3: I can't see him in any of those roles.
1: I know. What do you got for life hacks, Rich?
5: You ever go to a work site and you see the people in the vest and you're like, I wonder what color those vests mean. Here's how you can tell. Here's your life hack. Yellow, commonly used by general workers. I have a yellow vest. I know you have a yellow vest. Peyton.
3: Yeah, I try to sneak into Coachella with it.
5: Well, so they think you're a general worker. Orange is traffic people. Green, safety officers. Blue, electricians. Red, emergency responders. And if you ever want to see the person in charge, the supervisor, white vest. Knowing the color code can make it easier for you to find the right person quickly when time matters and you are under the gun. That life hack and many more can be found at johnjayandrich.com.
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1: Before we play this game, I just got a DM that is so damn funny, okay? John Jay, do you know the Hannah Montana song Rockstar? Peyton, do you?
2: Yes, I think that might be my favorite Hannah Montana song. Tai Chi practicing snowboard champion. I can fix the fight on your car. Okay. I might even be a rock star.
1: She says, yeah. She sent a screenshot of those words to me. Tai Chi practices snowboard champion. I could fix a flat on your car. And she goes, I'm calling it now. Rich's new hobby will be snowboarding. His life is a Hannah Montana song.
2: What's so funny is I remember having that song on my Hannah Montana CD in my on my little radio in my room when I was like in the fourth grade. And I remember being like, what's Tai Chi?
1: Well,
2: and now I know.
1: We know Rich has given us all stuff to fix our flat tire.
2: Yeah.
1: You're now into Tai Chi.
3: Every day.
1: Snowboarding is next.
2: I actually am scared for that. I feel like you might blow an ACL.
4: Well, no, I have been snowboarding, and I am no good at it. That was a very painful trip down the mountain.
2: I love that song. Thank you, John Jay.
1: Good morning, Sarah.
2: For our attention.
5: Good morning.
1: Are you going to play a game for Breakaway Music Festival, right? And Nick is the host.
5: Yes.
6: I am the host, but you guys are the ones that are performing.
1: Okay.
6: Marshmello will be at Breakaway Music Festival.
1: Mm-hmm.
6: How much better could it be if we just do a little Chubby Bunny today, you guys? Marshmello for Marshmello.
1: Okay.
6: I don't think anybody noticed. I came in here and I put cups beside each and every one of you.
7: Oh yeah. This is true.
6: I picked songs for you guys.
7: Okay. Cups full of marshmallows.
2: They're weird marshmallows.
6: We're going to start with John Jay.
1: Okay.
6: John Jay, I'm going to hand you this card. You're going to stuff your face with those marshmallows, and then Rich has to guess what song you're singing.
1: Okay.
7: All of them?
6: We're going to go around the room, and then finally, when it's Kyle's turn, Sarah will be guessing.
1: How many marshmallows? Does it matter?
6: I just want to be able to hear. We want to be able to hear you, but it needs to be muffled,
1: those
6: okay?
1: weird looking marshmallows.
6: They're specific to s'mores. Big.
1: They're what?
6: They're specific for s'mores.
2: Oh, because they're flat?
6: Yeah, because they're like little squares.
1: Okay.
6: So, you ready?
1: Yeah.
2: I love marshmallows.
6: So here's your song.
1: I'm going to put this in, shove the marshmallows in my song. Okay. And Rich has to answer.
6: And Rich has to guess what song it is.
1: That's one marshmallow.
6: One.
7: You're actually quite large.
4: You're breaking John Jay's fast.
1: Two marshmallows. I'm not going to eat them.
6: I have the trash can here. Or he could spit them in my mouth. One of the
7: ew,
6: other.
7: Ew.
4: No.
6: Three.
1: Baby
6: bird. Oh, four. Okay, four marshmallows. Go ahead, okay. John Jay. Hit it.
1: You are my father, the one desire.
2: Keep it in your mouth.
4: He's doing.
1: I want it that
4: way. Some Backstreet Boys.
7: I cannot look.
6: Instantly regret this game. All right, 1 point for Rich.
4: Yep.
6: 1 point for John Jay. Because it was such a stellar performance.
1: Does Kyle use my leftover marshmallow?
7: No, thank you.
6: Yeah, that's how this game works. Okay, Rich, you're next. Peyton, you're going to guess what song Rich is singing. Rich, here's your song.
2: I fear I might gag doing this.
8: It's about you. It's about me. It's about you.
2: Huh?
8: Oh my God, you picked up.
1: Yeah, you only pulled one marshmallow. Shove the marshmallows in there.
6: Give me one more.
8: Think about me. Think about you. Think about me.
2: Oh, espresso. I heard espresso. I think you were a little off on the tune.
6: Good job. Both of you.
2: Mouthful of marshmallows.
6: Just nailed it.
2: Let me not talk mess because I'm about to bomb this game. I already know.
7: Oh, no. I've got a guess,
6: Let's
7: right?
6: See. Okay. One. Yeah, Kyle, you're going to guess. What
5: I don't
6: singing.
5: Like it then.
6: Okay. Yeah. That's one. That's two. I can get one more. That's three.
4: Careful.
5: Okay.
6: All right.
7: There's no way I'm going to get. Okay.
6: Justice Bieber.
2: That is disgusting.
4: You guys,
2: that's
4: so hard.
6: You guys are nailing this
2: These
6: game.
2: These are really big marshmallows.
6: Way to go. Okay, so that was Justin Bieber, baby. It is Sarah's turn to guess what Kyle has. Kyle, if you'd like to start inserting the marshmallows.
7: That sounded so gross.
5: Yeah.
6: One.
2: She's really stuffing her cheeks.
7: Yeah, we're going to stuff it.
1: This is the best game I've ever seen us play.
7: So stupid.
2: You're putting them in like dentist back in the
4: She looks like she's having oral surgery.
1: You're so strategic with your marshmallow placement.
7: Nobody criticized your stuffing of it, okay?
6: Okay, Kyle. That's the third one.
7: Yeah.
6: Oh my.
7: It's still nothing.
6: She's gonna do four. She's gonna do four. Here we go. Four. Okay. All right, Sarah. Pay very close attention. Okay.
1: Holy crap, your mouth can open wide.
2: Sarah, did you have a guess for poor Kyle over here?
5: It sounded like a song from South Park. I could not understand any words.
6: It is a song.
4: It's pretty good too.
1: Can I have your those marshmallows when you're done?
2: Ew, Donna. She's literally drooling right now from marshmallows.
1: We could sell those.
2: Ew.
6: I think you just try one more time.
5: Oh, yeah, please.
4: Sarah knew. She just won it three times.
5: Practice.
7: They were large marshmallows.
6: I can't believe you were able to get all four of those in.
2: That is so silly.
6: Well done.
7: Okay, good job, Sarah.
6: Good job, Sarah.
5: Thank you.
1: You're going to the Breakaway Music Festival. Congratulations. Hold on the line.
5: Thank you.
1: You got it.
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0: music station with John Jay and Rich in the morning. Z100.
1: Sydney, you there?
2: Hey, John Jay. Yeah, I'm here.
1: Okay. How can we help you? I know you need help. So if you're listening to our show right now, we really need to pay attention to Sydney. She needs help. Okay. So what do you need help with?
2: Okay. So just to preface, I have you on speaker because my girlfriend and I are here together and she needs to hear you as well. I know you hate that.
1: No, but it sounds good. So I would know that you're on speaker. Right, okay, now you sound good. Okay.
2: So my girlfriend's son plays piano, and his piano was playing like a pre-programmed song. And we heard this melody that we cannot for the life of us figure out what song it reminds us of. So I would like to hum the melody to you guys and see if any of you can help us figure it out. Now, we did hum it to Google, which is like a cool feature they have, which has worked for us in the past. But it didn't bring up anything like any recognizable songs. There is one song that it brought up that sounds close, but I don't recall ever hearing that song. So I don't think that's it. And I don't want to tell you what it is because once you hear that song, you can't get that out of your head.
1: Okay, here's what we're going to do. You hum it, okay? And then we will let our audience listen and they can call in and we can all help together guess what song it is, okay?
2: Perfect.
1: Go ahead, Sydney.
2: Da-na-na-na-na. Now, I will say the most important part is that beginning and the last part. The middle part, we kind of just, we're not confident about, but the most important part that's driving us crazy is da-na-na-na-na.
1: Okay.
2: We can't, I don't know what it is.
1: Okay. 877-937-1047. Every line is lit up with guesses, so we're just going to take each one and then we'll see. Okay. So let's see. Alyssa, good morning.
3: Yes.
1: What song do you think it is?
3: I think it's Go the Distance by Michael Bolton from the Hercules movie.

0: Be strong.
1: Kayla.
2: So mine is really niche. I think it is Baptize Her from the Broadway musical, The Book of Mormon. I can't.

0: Wow.
1: Okay. Okay, hold on.
2: That was not my guess.
1: There's another Alyssa that has got a guess. Alyssa, what's your guess?
3: I also thought it was Go the Distance from the Hercules Disney movie.
1: Okay, hold on. Let's see what Lila or Leela. Yeah. Are you there?
4: I will find my way.
5: I think it's the Hercules Go the Distance.
4: I will find my way.
2: And it's not my guess. That's
1: what was your guess?
2: I think so. Okay, she said it's on an automatic player piano. So I figure it's doing songs, but not current songs. I think it's Celine Dion. That's the

0: Da na na na na.
1: Sounds like a TV show.
0: I think I'm thinking of Hercules. So I feel somewhat satisfied with the whole Hercules thing, but maybe there's something else.

0: What's disappointing is we did not get a definitive
1: answer.
2: No, we didn't.
1: So if anyone knows, continue to call us and let us know. Yeah.
3: Curious to hear other ideas as well, but I do feel like we're getting close. And I personally feel somewhat satisfied with the Hercules one, but my girlfriend is not fully satisfied. Hi, this is Tara.
1: Hi, Tara.
3: We think that's reminding us of a different song.
1: It's a piano that's programmed. It would be somewhere in the piano then. You can look it up, right? So can we do that?
3: But I don't know if it's the piano that has the specific song or if it's just this melody, this portion of the song that sounds like, oh, that sounds like another song that we know.
1: Where's the piano right now?
3: It's upstairs. We're going.
1: Yeah, go upstairs.
0: What type of, like, if I wonder if we could look it up.
2: Oh, yeah, what kind of model?
0: What,
1: can you hear it?
0: If we just put in the model number, we can say what are the songs pre-programmed.
4: We've never done anything more important. Let's figure out what the song is.
3: It's a Yamaha. That does sound like Celine Dion.

0: I don't think it's Hercules. And I also don't think it's Celine.
1: What I'm trying to say is, why didn't we do this in the first place? Why did you hum it? You could have just played it for us.
2: I thought you needed to hear that. I needed to hear my voice.
3: It was
2: right.
3: Fun to hear her hum.
2: Did you just beat Shazam it?
4: Yeah, and it's Jose Gregorio Fonseca from 2022.
1: I've never heard
2: that song in my life.
1: Oh my God, it's Jose
3: Gregorio
1: Fonseca.
3: Of course it was.
1: Era un pajarillo de blancas alas.
2: If you can cue this song up real fast. It's by Zed called Happy Now. Tell me if you guys think this could be it. You're

That's what Google told me, but I don't think I've ever heard that song in my life. I think I specifically was thinking of the Michael Bolton Hercules song.

0: thank you to the callers who came up with that, because now I feel good.
1: Yeah,
2: so the
1: good.
2: Michael Bolton version of Hercules. So a bunch of text messages. I'm going to just read you these messages about the song, okay? My boy say that woman's crazy. She's just humming Bluey. Someone says Hercules. Someone says, I like how Sydney just took over the whole show. I figured out the piano sound. You're welcome. It's Broken Catalyst by Ricky Rinaldi. Other people say, Piano Mystery Solved. I'm calling it. I couldn't get through. I'm pretty sure it's a demo song I have on my Yamaha electric keyboard called Broken Catalyst by Ricky Rinaldi. Everyone's saying Ricky Rinaldi. So this is still, the mystery is being solved. I have it here. This is Broken Catalyst by Ricky Rinaldi, which is the song she played. So it's not a song. It sounds like other songs.
3: Oh,
2: but
3: so.
2: This dude put it on the Yamaha. He probably got hired by Yamaha.
1: My way.
3: When you need it most.
2: And then
1: just combined all the songs.
2: That's what it sounds like. And then someone else is like, they're screaming, I'm a 90s baby who loves both Celine Dion and Hercules. I'm screaming at the radio in pure frustration because I knew it was neither of those.
3: Ah.
2: Hi.
1: It was Ricky.
2: I am at my dentist appointment right now, and it is Gentle Dental.
3: This show goes so sideways in so many ways.
2: It's John Jay and Rich.
4: Z100. What did you say?

0: Jonjay and Rich on Z100.
1: I got a DM from Andrea. Really, really interesting situation she's in. And, well, I said, can we get your number? You got to come and tell the story. Andrea, good morning.
2: Good morning, guys.
1: What's going on?
2: Well, my poor grandmother, she's in her 80s. And my grandpa passed away recently, and she was married to him for over 40 years. And now she is single and ready to mingle and has a very active Facebook life now. And we've noticed she started sharing a lot of pictures of, like, Kevin Costner and, like, sharing from the specific site. And we at first were like, oh, that's weird. And then the more she started sharing, the more we started realizing, she thinks she's talking to this person. And she doesn't even realize it says Kevin Costner fan page. But this account has started commenting on her stuff. She started commenting on his stuff. And we thought it was cute at first. It was kind of silly. You know, he would say how beautiful she is. And then as the weeks went by, we realized she's definitely sending this man money, and she has no idea that these comments are public. Jonjay, I think you'll like this. She also thinks she's talking to Mark Harmon.
3: No.
4: You're right. Oh, like that.
3: Grandma.
1: Wait, what? But first of all, she's a little two-timer, your grandma.
3: I know.
1: She thinks she's related.
2: Mark definitely doesn't make... Kevin Costner is definitely her number one. But, I told my dad, and I said, you got to tell her. Like, she doesn't know that these are public messages and not him. And she got pretty defensive. She said, no, this is Mark Harmon, and this is Kevin Costner. Don't you worry. It's just friends, and I'm not sending him money. But her Facebook posts are definitely insinuating otherwise.
1: So why would she send Kevin Costner money? I mean, I know he's out
3: Kevin
1: of work
3: say
1: now.
3: He needed it?
1: Because he's like, hey, I'm not in season 6 of Yellowstone.
3: Right.
1: you know what I mean? Like, why would she do that?
2: I know. But she's very happy and does not want people to disrupt her happiness. But she definitely has no idea that these are public messages.
5: Is your grandma, is she losing her mind? Like, seriously? Because, you know, when you get older, like, things change and things like that. Is she a little crazy because
2: she's
5: getting older?
2: Definitely, 1,000%.
5: Okay.
2: But still has the capability of sending money.
6: Isn't that the slow roll where they just give her compliments and then soon... I'm air quoting Kevin Costner's going to be like, I need a little money to help Horizon 2 get off the ground, but I'll pay you right back. Isn't that the way those things always roll out?
2: Exactly. But then what's sad is at one point, her most recent message was on his comments, and she said, I'm tired of you, giving me mixed signals. I just want to know the truth. You know, so she's kind of catching on, maybe, that maybe he's a little shady, but...
1: Does she call him Kevin or Kevin Costner?
3: Kev.
2: I think Kevin.
1: Oh, look at this.
2: But anyway, that reminded me of Grant. I just want to know how he handled his situation back in the day with his mom. I feel like I never heard a follow-up.
1: Okay, well, Grant is in here, but let me just read you this headline. I just typed in Kevin Costner scams, and it says, this woman says, big article... I was scammed out of $200,000 by a fake Kevin Costner.
6: Damn.
1: Man, you gotta Yeah. All right, so Grant, what happened to you? Because remember, your mom was sending money to...
6: Nigeria. I mean, to several people who all ended up being, I think, the same person.
1: But you got very involved.
6: Oh, man. I got blocked by... Like, I was calling down there... like probably 4 or 5 times like a week and getting a hold of people and talking to them to record evidence basically that, hey, this is
1: for
6: a scam.
1: Mom,
6: yeah.
1: Not for a government or to
6: no,
1: arrest
6: no, no.
1: them.
6: No. I mean, there's no jurisdiction anyway. Like nobody can do anything here for a crime that's happening over there.
1: Right.
6: But I think like ultimately the stuff that ends up happening with like this Kevin Costner scam is they'll say, oh, you caught me. I'm not Kevin Costner, but we have this amazing emotional connection, right? Uh-huh. And then they're like, well, yeah, he is a scammer, but this is why he did this. We still have had these conversations. We've still talked. We've still established this connection. Mm-hmm. Even though he lied to me about being Kevin Costner, he's still a really great guy that needs $200 for a new pair of shoes. Or like some like...
1: And your mom fell for that.
6: Is
1: your mom done with the Nigerian people?
6: I think so. I like, honestly, there's a point too where it's like, I love my mom and I'm not going to be her boss. I'm not going to be the guy who's like, you can't talk to whoever you want to talk to. You can't do what you want to do. So at a point I was just like, you know what? I did everything I could. I've literally become enemy number one in this Nigerian hair salon. I did my part, and she, I think, has now moved on and is now
1: talking to Kevin Costner.
6: Kevin Costner. I'm going to Kevin. I'm going to Uncle Kev's for Thanksgiving.
1: Send him on the link to the fake Kevin Costner. But you brought up Mark Harmon, by the way, Andrea. You brought up Mark Harmon, and we're big fans of Mark Harmon over here.
4: Hello, I'm Mark Harmon. Mark Harmon.
1: This movie starring Mark Harmon on TV. Look at Mark Harmon. It starred Mark Harmon. Wait, look up Mark Harmon, too. Mark Harmon played him early. I think it might have been the 80s or something. And Mark Harmon was really good. Yeah, that's Mark Harmon.
7: What do you see here, Lois?
8: Do we have to...
7: What do you see?
8: A picture of Mark Harmon.
7: A picture of Mark Harmon, the greatest actor who ever lived. Do you see a wheelchair under Mark Harmon?
8: Peter.
7: Lois? Do you see a wheelchair under Mark Harmon?
8: No.
7: No, I do not.
8: Harmon?
1: I was a big fan of Mark Harmon. Anyway, well, we hope she stops sending money to Kevin Costner.
2: Yeah, me too. Well, Grant, I'm glad your mom is doing well too.
6: Well, thank you. I would just tell your dad or whoever is involved just to like, be like, hey, what's the deal? Ask the questions that are hard to give logical answers to. Like, have you met this guy? Are you planning on meeting this guy?
9: Can I meet this guy?
6: What's his plan moving forward with you? And because, you know, you've got a financial and, you know, thing going on. That you, I don't know.
1: Who is this co-star? No Way Out.
6: Yeah.
10: Sean Young.
1: Yeah, that's right. Sean Young. Ask a bunch of Kevin Costner trivia and see if she gets it. All right. Thank you, Andrea. Thanks for calling in. I hope Grant helped you a little bit.
2: Thanks, guys. I appreciate it.
1: Okay. Bye bye.
2: Bye.
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1: We were talking about sleep divorces the other day because Kyle is sleeping with her dog in another room because her husband is sleeping with the other dog in the other room. And you're trying, because you're trying to get Poppy, your baby puppy.
2: Yeah, trying to get her sort of acclimated to this life and trying not to invade Daisy's space just that badly, you know?
1: Nikki, you got a sleep divorce?
3: Hi, yes, I do. So my husband and I really have never slept in the same bed for, gosh, maybe more than a few months out of the whole almost 10 years we've been married. So the reason why is because, first of all, he's in the military, and when we first met, he was on, like, a different schedule. So I'd work during the day, he'd sleep during the day, you know, and then vice versa. So that's why we didn't sleep together. But then we started having kiddos, and then they would come into the bed, and he didn't get a good night's sleep, so then he would just sleep in the other room all the time, and it just turned into a thing, and I love it. I'm
1: so you have your own room, and he has his own room?
3: Well, so we don't really have, the house we're in right now, there is not, like, a separate guest room, so he just literally, he sleeps on the couch, which, I'm like, why do you do that?
2: Oh my gosh.
3: It's so uncomfortable, but it's his choice, and, you know, whatever, I get the whole entire huge king-size bed to myself.
2: OMG.
1: You tell him why do you sleep on the couch, and he's like, man, I slept for 8 months on the floors in Afghanistan, out in the Rocky Woods, this couch is comfortable to me. Right.
3: I know. Well, the kids, like, we have three of them now, and our youngest, she's about to be five next month, and she still, like, most nights still sleeps with me, so, and she's a terrible thrasher. Yeah.
4: Oh, that part's no good.
3: All my kiddos still like to come and sleep with me, so I don't mind it, and it doesn't give him any room, so, you know, he got kicked out a long time ago.
4: And you guys, is there any plan to go back, or is this just the way it's going to be from now on?
3: I mean, I keep telling him, I mean, I do love my space, but I keep telling him, like, it's kind of weird, and as the kids get older, they're going to be like, why is daddy always sleeping on the couch? I'm like, come back to me.
1: That's a great idea.
2: Right.
1: All right, thanks, Nikki.
3: No, I don't know. You're welcome. Have a good day,
1: you
3: guys.
1: You too. Lisa, you have a sleep divorce?
5: Yes, I do.
1: What's your story?
5: Well, we've been married for 21 years, but around the 6-year mark, he had surgery, and after the surgery, I couldn't sleep in the bed with him because he was hurt, and I didn't want to kick him or whatever, and I started sleeping on the sofa, and then from there, I kind of moved into the spare bedroom, and I've kind of been there ever since because the surgery kind of damaged some things, and so I kind of been staying there, and I kind of love it, and I kind of like it, and it's been 15 years.
1: When you say damaged some things, are you talking about his privates?
5: I guess you could say so.
1: So,
5: yeah.
1: But that means, so you mean like, so you guys can't do those things, or like...
5: Right.
4: So there's no need to be in the same bed.
1: What kind of surgery was it? I'll make sure I hope I never, ever, ever, ever have to have it. Right. What was it called?
5: Well, he was in Vietnam and I was being born. So he's a lot older than me.
1: Okay.
5: And so it was already kind of, you know, iffy. I guess our relationship isn't based on that solely because, I mean, we're good, you know, and it was a back spinal thing, and he's had like 5 surgeries since.
1: What's your age difference?
5: He has like no feeling from like maybe the waist down to his feet.
1: Got it. But what's your age difference?
5: I'm about to be 60, and he's 76.
1: Okay. Wow. So interesting. Yeah. All right. Well, you're lucky. You have your own room.
4: Yeah. You don't really want your sex life to be referred to as iffy. That doesn't sound awesome.
1: Right.
5: Well, it's been 15 years, and I figure, you know what? I'd rather kind of like, it's like putting a cookie jar in front of a diabetic if you're in the same room. And you know you can't have it, but you want it. So
1: he's turned on by that 60-year-old figure. And he's like, I can't have it. Nothing's working. But dang it. He's like, dang it, Lisa, stop bending over.
2: Oh, my goodness.
5: Every now and then he gets the shakes because he gets a little, you know, I guess there's some nerves that are kind of damaged. So he gets a little shaky and I'd be like, hey, move it over here.
2: Oh, my gosh.
1: True love. Thanks, okay. Lisa.
2: All right.
1: Have a great day. Thanks for calling in.
4: I'm never going to be the same after hearing
5: that.
1: Bye-bye.
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1: Time for Peyton's predictions for horoscopes. What do you got, Peyton?
2: I'm just going to let you know the vibe of your day based on your zodiac sign.
1: Hello, Michelle.
3: Hello.
1: What's your sign?
3: Taurus.
2: Okay, so for my Taurus, we all know that it's your season, but don't let it make you lazy. You guys are being a little too stubborn about a small disagreement right now, so I'm telling you, just be the bigger person today, and it will feel so much better than winning that argument.
3: Okay, sounds good.
2: Okay.
3: I'll definitely take that into consideration.
2: Okay, I know. Thanks, I know. Michelle. It's hard for you Tauruses to back down.
3: Thank you.
1: Have a good one. Hi, Nicole.
4: Morning.
2: Hi.
1: Morning.
2: Good morning. Okay. What's your sign, Nicole?
4: I'm a Gemini.
2: Okay, so Gemini. So you guys are currently a walking library of useless celebrity gossip right now. So you guys need to keep that tea to yourself in the office today because someone is actually looking for a reason to start drama with you and you don't want to be the one that's at the source of it.
4: Uh-oh.
2: Yeah.
4: I do not want to be the source.
2: I know. And so somebody is looking to pick a bone with you, so make sure that you watch your back.
4: Oh, too many people out there for that with me.
2: Too many ops for you guys, for sure.
4: Thank you, guys.
1: Thanks, Nicole. How about Pisces?
2: Okay, Richard.
5: Vibe for the day. What's up?
2: Your vibe for your day, your intuition is actually screaming at you about a specific person that's in your life. You need to trust that gut feeling because if something feels off, it usually is.
5: I wonder who that is.
2: Yeah, I don't know.
5: I can't think of that at the moment. Everybody seems cool.
6: Who are you suspicious of?
5: I'm not really suspicious of anybody right now.
2: And maybe that's the problem. Maybe you need to be suspicious of everybody.
5: Now you sound like my wife. She's like, why do you just like trust everybody? Don't trust anybody.
2: Exactly. I'm with Stacey on that.
1: How about Leos?
2: Yeah, I'm a Leo. So us Leos, we are doing a lot for people who wouldn't do the same for us right now. We need to take a step back and see who actually reaches out to us when we aren't the one that's leading the conversation. That is so hard for me.
1: How about Virgos?
2: John Jay, your brain is running 10 miles ahead of your body. Take 5 minutes to just breathe before you walk into your first meeting of the day. You don't have to solve every single problem that you have by noon.
1: Okay, how about Libras?
2: Kyle. You are leaning into that icy blue fashion trend today, and it is working for you. That is one of your colors. You look like you have your life together, even if your inbox is a total disaster, but you just need to fake it till you make it.
6: Okay. I love a good icy blue.
2: I know.
1: All right. If we get to your sign there, I'll post it on our website, johnjayandrich.com.
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0: 100 with John Jay and Rich in the morning.
1: What's the latest, Rich, with you? And the quick setup was that you were pretty jealous. Jealous is the right word, right?
2: Yeah, well, I guess that's probably...
1: insecure.
2: Insecure is probably the best
1: word. Because your wife was going with a very handsome real estate agent to go look at homes at midnight.
2: And she, well, not at midnight, but she left the house looking kind of amazing.
1: Mm.
2: Not that she doesn't always look amazing, but I didn't realize that I would feel that way. So what happened was she said, well, why don't you go with me the next time I need to go somewhere? That way, you know, your feelings of me being, you know, by myself with a real estate agent checking out stuff, you'll be with me. Mm-hmm. So that means now I have to go look at all these places that she's not really all that interested. Because she'll see a place and be like, Kyle, you'll appreciate this. It's not luxe enough. It needs to be luxe.
3: Well, she's got a good eye for aesthetics.
2: Yes. It's like, it's not luxe enough.
1: Wait, so she was going out looking like, you know, a 10 to look at commercial real estate, to look at other venues.
2: Yep.
1: You didn't go. She was going with a guy.
2: Yes.
1: And that bothered you.
2: Bothered me.
1: So now she's like, well, then come with me.
2: Yeah.
1: And so, now what? You don't want to go?
2: No, I don't want to go because I got, you know, I got theoretically stuff to do that I could be doing instead of that.
1: But have you checked out the guy yet? Is he good looking?
2: Yeah.
1: Is
2: he's chiseled? He's really good looking.
1: Oh, yeah.
3: What does he look like? I'm like, describe him to us.
2: He looks like a professional business guy, kind of a, you know, maybe a little salt and pepper in the beard, but he's tall, thin, kind of muscular.
3: Okay.
2: Pulled up in a very nice, like, Lexus SUV. You know, kind of has his act together, speaks well, deep voice. And when he shook my hand, I thought he was trying to crush my hand. Because I feel like I know how to shake a hand now. I can go in with a pretty firm handshake. And he out-firmed my handshake where he tried to get it where you kind of get, you know, get your fingers where he kind of crushes the knuckles a little bit.
3: He's letting you know what's up.
1: Well, you know what's funny? Yesterday, I just saw a video by one of these FBI, CIA guys and tells you how to deal with manipulators and stuff and how to defuse them. And he literally said, when someone does that to your hand, you go, whoa, hey, boy, hard handshake. I read somewhere that means that you're trying to be an alpha male. And it just diffuses them. Yeah, because then they're like, oh, dang. Like,
2: what he tried to do is, you know how some people try to shake your hand and they try to put your hand over your hand while they crush it?
1: Yeah.
2: So, but I kind of twisted it the other way, so we ended up even. But I will say Stacey was really cool, you know, talked about... You know, she talked about me nicely, almost like I was her puppy, though. This is my little husband, Richard.
1: So you've already done it. You already looked at places, or you're going to go look at places.
2: Yeah, we were in Tempe yesterday, just a lovely part of town.
1: You, her, and Steve.
2: Me, Stacey, real estate right. Steve.
1: Hey, Cassie.
4: I have a story that nobody would believe.
1: Go ahead.
4: So when I was 13, my mom and I were like looking for moving boxes behind a grocery store one night. And we saw this lady in like a really nice car and she was trying to get something heavy out of her trunk. And my mom was like, oh, I should help her. And I was like, no, mom, like, what if she's trying to dump a body? Like, I'm like scared. I'm like, you're not going to do that. So come to find out, we find out later on the news that she was indeed dumping her husband's torso.
3: No!
1: Oh my God!
3: No way! No!
4: Yeah. It happened in 2000. I think her name was like Victoria or Veronica, like Papa or something. Like there's a news article. You can Google it.
2: Where was the rest of the body?
4: She was like a hairdresser and she killed her husband and like chopped him up and dumped his torso.
1: So what city did this take place in?
4: In East Mesa, behind a Bash's.
1: Are you looking it up? Oh, behind a Bash's. It always happens behind a Bash's.
2: Well, they got the best trash cans behind the Bash's.
3: Oh my goodness.
1: You find it?
3: Yeah.
1: What's it say?
3: It says, Valerie Pape, the case of Scottsdale salon owner turned torso murderer. A petite blonde wearing sunglasses and gloves parked her Jaguar behind a Mesa grocery store, pulled out a heavy plastic bag, and struggled to hurl him into a trash bin.
2: What in the...
1: And there's she Cassie 47. And her mom.
4: She
3: was 60.
1: Cassie and her mom just hanging out behind the Bash's.
3: What?
2: Why were you behind the Bash's?
3: That's a good question.
4: For moving boxes.
3: Oh, yeah.
2: Well, that's a good place to go, too.
1: No, I go to Safeway. I go to Safeway for moving boxes.
3: From now on, yeah. Wait, so when you guys saw that story, like, did you guys go to the police and say, hey, we saw her trying to dump it, or did you kind of just leave it alone?
4: No, I think we were both just in shock, because I literally joked because I was scared. I was like, mom, we're not going to just like help a random person. Like, what if she's dumping a body?
1: Do you know the story behind it? Like, what happened to her? That should be one of those like crime junkies that has a story on that.
3: Yeah, so,
1: like,
3: it says that she shot him.
4: Right?
1: And then chopped him up?
3: And then chopped him up.
1: How do you chop up a body? Where do you put all that blood?
3: I just watched Dexter.
2: I mean, but he's a professional.
1: So do you know any more about it? Is she in prison? Did she get life?
4: I don't know that very much more about it other than just like what I've seen on news articles.
1: I just see the CCTV footage from behind the bashes, and there's Cassie and her mom with their eyes wide open watching this woman hurl this glad trash bag of bodies.
5: Could you imagine if they did actually walk up to her and ask for help? Like that, like maybe she would have turned on you.
3: Mm. Right. Because you can't leave any loose ends.
5: No.
3: She was sentenced to 16 years in prison with no parole.
2: Oh, so
1: that's
2: she
1: could be out. 16, she would be out.
2: She's
1: it was 2000.
2: She'd probably doing hair now.
1: If you're calling in Valerie Pape, could you call in? I want to know what's going on. How do you get 16 years for killing somebody?
3: I don't know.
1: You would think there'd be more than that. Obviously, there's a lot more to this story.
5: Maybe, some self-defense or something.
1: Oh, man.
3: Yeah, it says that she admitted to shooting him during a fight, but didn't say anything about how he was dismembered or where the rest of the remains are.
1: You think shooting him is enough?
5: Right, you would think.
1: She had to chop him up.
2: Well, you got to get rid of the body.
1: If you're going to chop him up, though, why are you throwing him all the way in a dumpster? Why wouldn't you take some out, like drive some out to Lake Pleasant, put chunks of bodies everywhere.
2: I know how to hide the rest of them.
1: I'd be so good at hiding a body.
2: No, you would not.
1: I totally would.
2: You'd come in here and talk about it the next day.
1: Okay, watch.
5: She's in France.
1: When Nick's not here next week, I'm going to be like, told you.
5: She was released and deported in 2016.
3: Wow. And it says she only got second degree, so it wasn't
1: French.
3: Like she planned it.
1: So they like kicked her out of the country.
3: Yeah,
5: it was probably one of those things like the second degree is like you were in a fight. It was a rage.
3: Yeah,
5: right.
2: A crime of passion.
3: Yeah.
1: Wow, Cassie, man, way to change the whole vibe of the show today.
2: Man. Yeah. And that's why when you go behind the bashes now, they say this trash can is for us only. They don't want you dumping bodies in there.
5: Right.
4: And they also, like, grocery stores all compact their boxes now. So you can't take their boxes anymore, use them for moving unless you ask them before they do it.
2: That's true. I used to work for a grocery store. We had a big compactor out back.
1: Well, thanks, Cassie. Yeah. Thanks for calling in. Thank you very much. I love it. Thank you.
4: Have a good day,
1: guys. You too.
0: C100.

0: Jay and Rich on Z100.
1: Lots going on with Peyton's hair. And what else? All the celebrity products you're buying.
2: Like. Yeah, quite literally. So I bought the new Cardi B hair launch. It's called Good Grow or Grow Good, something like that. Something like that. I don't know. But I'm like really excited because it came in the mail yesterday and I got like this super moisturizing thing that's supposed to make my hair grow super long because that's my problem with my curly hair. Shrinkage is real, okay? When it's curly, it's like up to my shoulders. When it's straight, it's like midway through my back.
1: So is it shampoo?
2: It's like a shampoo and conditioner.
1: So it's Cardi B put her name on a shampoo.
2: Cardi B put, yeah, but it's hers. But she's like Cardi B's natural hair is so long. So I want my hair to be long and luscious and delicious like hers.
1: Oh, your hair looks healthy to me.
2: Thank you.
1: Didn't you say you just washed it or something?
2: I did just wash it for the first time in over a month.
3: I love your hair.
1: Is that normal?
2: When my hair's straight, yeah, I don't really wash it because then if I get water on it, it goes back to curly.
1: Because I feel like my wife washes her hair all the time.
2: Yeah. But we have different kind of curls.
1: So that's it because you have
2: I have a different, just different kind of curl pattern. But then I'm on this like celebrity product kick because I bought the Rode collaboration with Justin Bieber.
3: Is that the like pimple patches?
2: Yes.
4: Oh,
2: yes.
4: That just came out.
2: I know. It has like so I got the pimple patches and then I got like these hydroclonic eye masks that go under and then a Rode lip gloss.
3: Do you love them or have you gotten them?
2: I haven't gotten those yet. They were shipped this morning.
4: Are you going to try to get a pimple so you can use the pimple patching thing?
2: I've been breaking out lately, actually.
3: I love looking forward to something in the mail. Like, you know, something's coming.
1: You know what's funny? My wife was gone for 2 weeks and no packages came.
4: I bought a celebrity thing that is totally different than what it looks like in the ad. And now that I'm talking about it, you're going to see it on your Instagram because that's where I get it. It's David Beckham and he's got this drink, this powder. That's supposed to like reinvigorate your cells and help your
1: brain.
4: What's it
1: called?
4: I think it's called ID8. It's in a little red box. The packaging is awesome. And you show him like pouring it in a cup and it's like this creamy red deliciousness. And it's supposed to like wake up your mitochondrial cells.
1: Did you do it already?
4: Yeah, I've been doing it for a while and it tastes terrible.
1: Really?
4: Yeah.
1: I had not heard of it or seen it.
4: It's like chalky red. Like it's almost like if somebody took all the joy of lemonade and just robbed your lemonade of all the joy. Yeah. So I don't know if it's working or not because I feel the same.
2: I want to try the Kylie Jenner, the K2O powder. And it has like, it's like a hydration powder, but it has beauty boosting ingredients. So it like works from the inside out.
1: Well, I'm doing the Khloe Kardashian popcorn. I freaking love that stuff.
2: Cloud.
1: I love that stuff.
2: Have you tried the chips yet?
1: No,
2: she
1: I
2: dropped
1: haven't.
2: The chips.
1: I feel like even though they're chips, it's not healthy. For some reason, I feel popcorn's healthy.
2: Okay.
1: All right. So I do her popcorn. I do her cheddar popcorn and the Lesser Evil popcorn. But because she's a celebrity, that's the one I get. And I think her popcorn tastes great. I haven't met one other person that likes it because they say it's too chalky or whatever, but I think it's great. But speaking of hair, I forgot to tell you guys this. So I started that GLP-3, right? Retinoid thing like a month ago. So far, no results. But when they were sent to me, and I've never heard of this before, they sent me shampoo with peptide in the shampoo. You ever heard of that?
2: Yeah, I just got a shampoo and conditioner with peptides in it.
1: Really?
2: Yes. And collagen, I think.
1: Yeah, that's the peptide. Yeah. Where'd you get it? How'd you get it?
2: I don't know. My mom got it for me.
1: Yeah, I'm afraid to open it. I haven't done it yet.
2: Mine is in like a really pretty pink and blue container. I wonder if it's the same brand.
1: I don't. What's your brand?
2: You know? I don't know.
1: Oh, I can tell you my. You know, everyone's asking me where I got my. No, I don't want to say it yet. But anyway, so
4: where
1: I
4: you have, got your what?
1: Where I got my peptides.
4: Oh.
1: The Retta, because it's not legal.
3: Yeah, maybe keep that to yourself.
4: Which is everything you're looking for. If they like, if the FDA approved it, you'd be like, eh. But because you got to go somewhere.
1: That's right. I think when the FDA approves something, I feel like it's not as important. It's not as, because they make it, they're controlled by Big Pharma.
4: Yeah, here's John Jay's perfect formula. If he has to meet you somewhere in an underground parking garage and you just throw it out of your trunk to him.
1: That's right.
4: And you can't even pay cash.
1: That's right.
4: Then he'll do it.
1: So you haven't tried the shampoo yet?
2: No, this is what I use for my shampoo. So maybe I'm wondering if my curls are popping because of the peptide collagen shampoo and conditioner.
1: Maybe that's what it is.
2: This is the first time I've used it, is this hair wash.
1: So I got this. I haven't tried the shampoo yet because I feel like I have to finish the current bottle of shampoo that I have before I open a new bottle of shampoo. And now that I have this special brush my wife got me from France, I'm going to like massage the peptides into my scalp. And,
4: you know, special brush.
1: It is a special brush.
3: You're so extra.
1: I didn't ask for this brush. She just bought me this brush.
4: My wife, Stacey, said that your beauty routine is a lot more intense than all of the models she works with.
1: I got my skin better yesterday. I freaking love skin better. So now I've been doing skincare on my face for a year now.
2: Wow.
1: Right? Because like I said in my video, if I posted yesterday, I don't know if you guys saw it, but my face, it's my moneymaker.
4: It's my moneymaker. My money cost her. My face cost me.
1: Your face costs other people money.
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1: The weekend is over. A lot of illnesses are going around right now. The flu, RSV, norovirus. I'll tell you what to avoid later this hour.
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0: Z100. Seacrest here, Sissy and Tanya. If you need to wake yourself up, jump up and down 100 times.
1: 100 times?
0: Yep, 100 times. It's a new trend on TikTok. I saw it and I thought of you guys. A licensed psychotherapist, personal trainer, has said this is good for you. It increases blood flow and releases endorphins. That's what we want.
1: Okay. 100
0: times. How long would it take you to do 100 jumps?
1: I mean, it would probably take like a minute and like 40 seconds. If you figure each jump is a second.
0: Yeah, and it probably slows down as you go along.
1: Yeah, sure. 2 minutes max.
0: Wake yourself up, squalor yourself up, jump yourself up. Oh, here we go. We're back. See, it wasn't so bad being away for 2 days.
1: It was such a nice weekend.
0: Sent out an email Friday to my closest work colleague, people, friends that work with me. Thanks.
1: So not us.
2: Yeah, thanks.
0: I didn't send it to you guys because I told you on the air. I said to them saying, hey, no business for me until Monday. If you need anything, get back, you know, send me emails Monday.
1: Oh, like those type of coworkers. I get it.
0: Yeah. And it worked. No one emailed me over the week.
1: I'm going to try that, actually.
0: It actually works. If people respect boundaries more so than ever before.
2: Yeah, for sure.
1: I know. I talk to Mark more on Sundays than I do during the week.
0: Well, that's a violation. Mark, you can call. I call you
1: It's very natural, though, because you're like prepped for Monday show, all that.
0: Yeah. Sunday night, though, I want to deal with early Monday.
1: Very
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1: Ryan Seacrest with you. Tiffany, Tanya. So let me get to a couple of things, actually three things. If you want to stay healthy right now, they say never do this. Because there's a lot of viruses still going around, but let's not get it for them. I had the flu. Who else had the flu this year? It was not good. Did you have it?
2: I've had everything between me, my kids, all of us. Flu A, flu B, strep, RSV.
1: It's the worst. All right, anyway, eat food off the floor. I think we don't do that anyway, but don't. You bring E. coli into a room on your shoes. Gross. So I do this every once in a while. I do the 3-second rule, but they say don't. Use the makeup tester at a department store. Do not. Everything from the stomach flu to bad things are on that.
2: Oh, gross.
1: And eat from the communal bowl of nuts or chips at a party.
2: Whoa, what if it's someone you know?
1: What about at the bar? Like they put them in front of me?
2: No.
1: I ate them all the time. I ate all of them. And the sesame crunchies I love. All right, today's quote. One day, you're going to realize that every detour was part of the path.
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0: against it strongly. So they were helping clean up the wedding at the end of the night. And the bride remembered she hadn't done the bouquet toss yet. She asked all the single guests to get on the dance floor so she could do it. Mm-hmm. A lot of people had gone home or left at this point. So she tossed the bouquet and Josh caught them. Now, this is the bride. Josh caught them. Remember, Josh is there with Alyssa. He was so caught up in the moment, he dropped to one knee and he proposed to Alyssa. She said yes. That was the proposal. He got the bouquet. He did it all in real time. Got a million views. Some say rude. Others say romantic. So this guy went with it. It was at the end of the whole thing.
1: Also, why did he catch the bouquet? It's supposed to be a girl that catches the bouquet.
0: Oh, yeah, it's a modern woman moment.
1: Sure, yeah.
0: So anyway, I see why he did it in a weird way. I see why he did it. And frankly, in hindsight, maybe they weren't that close to the bride and the groom. And in hindsight, it's a very romantic story.
1: So it wasn't if it was all set up and bride was in on it.
0: But people
1: say, she's like, I'm going to toss a bouquet. You're going to catch it. When you propose. But not in a million years. This takes away from everything. Now that view has a million views on whatever. And it's like.
0: Some people say rude. Some people say romantic.
2: So rude. Not romantic.
3: On air. On air with Ryan Seacrest.
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1: Ryan Seacrest, Sissany, Tanya here. Paige, there's a bride in your life mad at you for dressing too nicely at her wedding.
2: What?
3: Yeah, I just attended my friend's wedding, and I wore a formal dress, which is what, you know, they said. They said to dress her with formal. Yeah. So, and I kept, you know, getting looks from other guests, and I felt like the bride was, like, being really snippy with me at the reception, and I found out from my other friends that the bride thought I was dressed too nice, and then she texted me a few days later saying I stood out too much and that I should have toned it down for her wedding. I'm confused.
0: What were you dressed as?
3: I just wore a really nice dress. Like, it wasn't a ball gown. It wasn't white. It wasn't sparkly. I just wore something nice. And I got my hair and makeup done. Like, I just wanted to look good. Like, I don't know. Did I do something wrong?
0: I find that to be a little obnoxious.
2: Yeah, like, you should not be friends with this person.
0: Paige, I don't like it. You decide what you want to do with this relationship. But I find it to be a little annoying and a little character showing.
4: Yeah, you know like what? This might be like you're under so much stress, and like sometimes maybe you act out or you act in a way that maybe you wouldn't normally because you're under so much like stress and pressure. So maybe it was just that. I don't think she's actually mad.
0: Well, Paige, there you go. That's our feedback. Good luck with everything. All right. Thanks for calling.
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If you're assuming you know the rules of soccer, you might want to think again. The International Football Association Board, known as IFAB, has made rule changes which go into effect with the Cup. Some are pretty significant and meant to speed up the game. That'll definitely annoy some of the players. We have a cheat sheet up if you want to check it out. 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

0: 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Seacrest here, Sissany and Tanya. Sissany, you and the family watch Wheel of Fortune with the kids.
1: We do. And, you know, we always have it on. I love Wheel of Fortune. We always, as a family, kind of just watched it even before we had kids.
0: Yeah, hang on. We're going to get into it on.

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1: All right, Seacrest with you. So, Sisney, you and the family watch Wheel of Fortune with the kids.
2: We do. And, you know, we always have it on. I love Wheel of Fortune. We always, as a family, kind of just watched it even before we had kids. And it was just so, like halfway into the episode, I'm like, gosh, they're saying such funny little things. I'm like, I'm going to just record us and just
0: About the puzzles?
2: Record the experience. So like about halfway through, right around the prize puzzle is when I started kind of recording.
0: And prize puzzle is a game changer. Okay. Mm-hmm.
3: Oh, 5,000.
0: Ooh.
4: That's so cool.
3: Song legs.
4: I can't believe they got that.
0: That's really good. Watch? People watch? They call it out like a sporting event?
4: That doesn't make sense at all.
3: It's a game.
0: It's so great, though, that the kids can watch with you.
2: I know, they're 6 years old, so they don't make sense. Like, why did he have money and now he doesn't have the money?
0: I know, so you have to explain it to them. All right, here's more.
3: I would be delighted. So obvious.
0: Easy. Is that you, Sisney?
2: Yes, that's me.
0: That's not so obvious when you're there with the cameras and the lights on.
2: I know, but you know.
0: Cool it.
2: Like, you knew.

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3: The World Cup rolls on with games taking place across the U.S. today. Norway will take on Senegal in New Jersey after star Erling Haaland scored two goals in his tournament debut last week.
4: Erling Haaland meets the World Cup. The World Cup meets Erling Haaland.
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1: Tanya's at Trending Reports. What is coming up in just a moment, Tanya?
2: Have you ever seen a character's hair on a show and immediately requested it from your hairstylist?
1: Yeah.
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1: 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Right. The OG.
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0: This is Portland's number one hit music station, Z100. Tanya, have you asked this question? Have we ever seen somebody on TV and gone to your hair person and been like, cut my hair like that? The answer is, yeah, I have. When I get my hair cut.
1: Remember the Rachel at Jennifer Aniston?
0: Yeah, right.
1: Friends. So this is like the new Rachel, but it's with the show Off Campus. So it's on Prime Video. It's taken over. And Mika Abdallah, she plays Allie Hayes on the show. And her hair has completely taken over the internet. We're talking soft, fluffy, beachy waves with curtain bangs, choppy layers. It's like this effortless, cool...
0: Tell me what that looks like. What does that mean? I don't know any of those words.
1: Okay, so her hair is like...
0: It's like messy or straight or long or curly
1: It's messy and curly, but it looks effortlessly cool and chic. It just looks like she rolled out of bed like that.
0: Okay.
1: But it looks very still put together.
2: With a lot of volume and...

0: going to be the new haircut of the summer.
1: So interesting how we do things to look like we didn't do things. Like, I half tuck in my shirt. Like, I tuck my shirt in, then I pull it out as if it just sort of got stuck on my belt, you know, right in my waist.
0: Yeah.
1: But I intentionally, it takes me 3 tries to get it right. Like, I don't always get it in the perfect space, but I'm trying to make it look like I haven't tried.
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1: You know, Courtney, I want to bring her in. So I love this. Anybody that works with somebody that smells bad, listen. So your coworker has a bad smelling perfume.
2: Ooh. Yeah. Yeah. Sadly. It sounds silly, but yes.
1: How is it bad? Perfumes are meant to be pleasant.
2: It's not even that it's like an awful scent. It's that it's just so strong.
3: Yeah.
2: Like, and it kind of just overpowers any room that you're in. And it's so strong that it lingers. Like, do you say, hey, you know, ever since you've been working here, I have migraines because
1: yeah.
2: you smell so strong?
1: You basically say, I hate to say this, but I'm not sure what it is. Something's changed. I've been getting these crazy headaches. It might be, and it can be set off by the most random things. It's possible it's your perfume. I just want to test this theory out. Maybe you could just wear a little less or don't wear it a couple of days. Let me see if my headache goes away.
2: I mean, yeah, that could work. And maybe even say something like, my aunt.

0: 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It's Kelsey J. Tell me a hill you're willing to die on.
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0: So. 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It's not just an occupational hazard. It's just a hazard.
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late afternoon pick-me-up. It is Z100, Portland's number one hit music station. I'm Kelsey J. How about this? How about some concert tickets for you? You could be seeing Tame Impala this September at the Moda Center. Make sure you're listening to me right around 3:20. Have your phone in your hand ready to go for those tickets.

Yeah, you want to see Tame Impala with Dominic Fife. This is going to be such a good show. It is Z100, Portland's number one music station. I'm Kelsey J, and I got your tickets into this show happening the beginning of September at the Moda Center. And if you want to win, all you got to do, make sure you're listening to me today, right around 3:20. Have your phone in your hand ready to call in as soon as I give out that number.

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2: You know what time it is. 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

Forest Grove winning those Tame Impala tickets with Z100. It is Kelsey J. Sadly, call dropped. Mariah, you did get those tickets, so we'll find a way to get them to you. I'm back at it again tomorrow, 3:20, right here in Z100.

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3: 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Yeah.

are circulating after Benson Boone and influencer Alex Earl stepped out together. It is Z100, Portland's number one hit music station. I'm Kelsey J. What do you think? I mean, they have been getting pretty cozy. They've been featured in a few videos together. Other people are saying it's just PR. I'm kind of more on the PR train.

You can't say no one told you so. It is Z100, Portland's number one hit music station. I'm Kelsey Jane. Only tickets for Saturday are left to go to the iHeartRadio Music Festival in Vegas. You could be seeing this girl, Zara Larsson, BTS, Benson Boone, Cardi B, Snoop Dogg, Lainey Wilson, and more. 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

No, it doesn't seem like Taylor Swift got married over the weekend, but rumors were circulating. It is Z100 Portland's number one in music station. I'm Kelsey J, and I mean, there was tons of cars and people showing up to her Rhode Island mansion. I heard that there was like a stage. So a bunch of things going on. People assume she got married, but no, Travis Kelsey was reportedly in LA with Jason Kelsey. So people are assuming maybe a little bachelorette action? Who knows? So far, wedding plan for July 3rd.

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